of the New York Philharmonic from 1971 to 1977. This week's program therefore brings together two artists closely associated with Boulez, conductor Esa-Pekka Salonen, who has enjoyed a similar career in many respects as both a composer and conductor, and pianist Pierre-Laurent Aimard, who regarded Boulez as both a mentor and comrade. We will hear them perform Boulez's Notations 4, 7, and 2 in both their original versions for solo piano and as orchestrated decades later. We begin with Notation number 4. Let's listen.

A study in contrast there with two versions of notation number 4 by Pierre Boulez. Pierre Laurent Aimard was the pianist, and Esa-Pekka Salonen conducted the New York Philharmonic. First, we heard the original for solo piano from 1945, when the composer was only 20 years old, and then we heard his orchestrated version from 1980. The early version is part of a suite that pays strict mathematical tribute to the number 12. The suite contains exactly 12 short pieces. Each piece is exactly 12 bars long. All 12 pieces are derived from the same exact 12-note row. As you may have gathered, the orchestrated version was composed with fewer restrictions. Boulez didn't just orchestrate his earlier works, he used them as seeds to develop vast, colorful, and complex sonic landscapes for large orchestra. We will have an opportunity to compare and contrast two more selections from notations during the course of this broadcast. Next, however, we turn to music of Debussy. Like Boulez, Debussy was a master orchestrator and colorist, and these gifts are perhaps nowhere better exhibited than in his Image for orchestra. The composer said that he was trying to do, quote, something different, something that might be called reality, though some imbeciles would call it impressionism, a term that is misapplied, especially by critics. Debussy's wishes to the contrary, that term has stuck, especially when it comes to describing his music. We're going to hear the opening movement from Image, Gigue,

Gieg from Debussy's Image for Orchestra, the New York Philharmonic was conducted by Esa-Pekka Salomi. We now return to the notations of Pierre Boulez. This time we'll hear number 7 in its original version for solo piano from 1945. That will then be followed by the orchestrated version that was premiered in 1999 by Daniel Barenboim and the Chicago Symphony Orchestra.

Pierre Laurent Aimard was the pianist in Notation No. 7 by Pierre Boulez. Esa-Pekka Salonen conducted the New York Philharmonic in the orchestrated version. Back to Debussy now and his Image for Orchestra, Rounds of Spring. Listen for the subtle use of two French folk tunes as the composer evokes May Day celebrations. Esa-Pekka Salonen conducts the New York Philharmonic.

Rond de Printemps, or Rounds of Spring by Claude Debussy. The New York Philharmonic was conducted by Esa-Pekka Salonen in that movement from Debussy's Image for Orchestra. We now hear our third and final selection from Notations by Boulez. This time it's notation number 2. As before, we'll first hear Pierre Laurent Aimard perform the original version for solo piano, and then Esa-Pekka Salonen will conduct the New York Philharmonic in the 1980 version for large orchestra.

0: Notation number 2 by Pierre Boulez, Esa-Pekka Salonen conducted the New York Philharmonic. We also heard Pierre Laurent Aymard in the version for solo piano. After a pause for station identification, our broadcast will conclude with two works by Debussy. Pierre Laurent Aymard will be the soloist in the Fantasy for Piano and Orchestra from 1896, and then we'll hear La Mer. I'm Alec Baldwin, and you're listening to the New York Philharmonic this week.
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0: It's somewhat hard to believe, but the next work on our program is the only surviving work for solo piano and orchestra that Debussy composed. And yet he rather famously withdrew it before its premiere and never allowed it to be published or performed during his lifetime. As the story goes, Debussy originally dedicated the work to the pianist René Chancerel, who was scheduled to premiere it on April 21st, 1890, with Vincent d'Indy conducting. Feeling he was running short on time, d'Indy chose to only perform the first movement. Outraged by this compromise, Debussy walked up to the conductor's desk, gathered his original orchestral parts, and withdrew the piece entirely. He then continued to block performances of the work for the rest of his life. He apparently wanted to revise it, but never did so. Ergo, the Fantasy did not receive its public premiere until November 20th, 1919, a year after the composer's death. Let's hear this work now. Pierre Laurent Aymard is the soloist, and Esa-Pekka Salonen conducts the New York Philharmonic.

Fantasy for Piano and Orchestra by Debussy, the New York Philharmonic was conducted by Esa-Pekka Salonen. "You may not know that I was destined for a sailor's life," Debussy once told a friend. "It was only quite by chance that fate led me in another direction, but I have always held a passionate love for the sea." Indeed, nowhere is that love of the sea more insightfully expressed than the final work on this program, La Mer. Once again, Esa-Pekka Salonen conducts the New York Philharmonic.

We just heard five selections from the incidental music to Peer Gynt by Edvard Grieg. The New York Philharmonic was conducted by Alan Gilbert.

0: the New York Philharmonic this week is generously underwritten by the Kaplan Brothers Fund and the Audrey Love Charitable Foundation. And for now, until next time, this is Alec Baldwin wishing you good health and good music. 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

0: Pianist Vadim Kolodenko is passionate about music, but that does not necessarily mean he likes to talk about it. In fact, he'd rather let the music do the talking.
1: I truly believe that most of music is self-explanatory. Sound can tell more things than we can imagine.
0: Kolodenko says that in addition to letting the music speak for itself, he's learned how to allow himself to be inspired anew each time he plays a piece, even if he's played it 1,000 times. From APM American Public Media, this is Performance Today. I'm Valerie Kaler. On the way, Vadim Kolodenko's inspired Beethoven speaks for itself from a concert in Minnesota. Also on the way, a piece about Japanese feudal lord Domyusto, who walked away from his titles and holdings to honor his Catholic faith. Music written by Miho Hazama, who's the conductor in the piece we're about to hear. Music from the film Babylon by Justin Hurwitz and Thomas Bryla.

0: Miho Hazama wearing her conductor hat in that recording with the Danish National Symphony Orchestra and Danish National Radio Big Band. She's also a composer, and I've got the evidence. Her music, inspired by a Japanese samurai and Catholic martyr, is on the way this hour.
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0: From APM American Public Media, this is Performance Today. I'm Valerie Kaler. Glad to have you here for today's musical adventures and discoveries. Let's kick things off with a PT debut. Miho Hazama, rising conductor and composer, who works predominantly in the intersection between classical and jazz. She studied classical composition in Tokyo, and then she got a master's degree in jazz composition from the Manhattan School of Music. Hazama leads her own jazz chamber group called M Unit, based in New York. She's also the chief conductor of the Danish Radio Big Band and holds conducting posts with the Metropole Orkest in the Netherlands and the Norwegian Radio Orchestra. As a composer, Hazama finds there's no significant difference in writing jazz or classical music. Each style simply requires her to write meaningful notes on the paper. Oh, is that all? Let's drop in on a recent concert in Berlin. Miho Hazama is leading the Berlin Radio Symphony Orchestra in her own composition, Dom Justo's Faith.

From a concert at the Broadcasting House in Berlin, a piece called Don Justo's Faith by Japanese composer Miho Hazama. She was also conducting there in that performance with the Berlin Radio Symphony Orchestra. About the inspiration behind the music, Don Justo Takayama was a Catholic feudal lord and samurai who lived in Japan in the mid-16th century. It was a time of significant anti-Catholic sentiment, and Don Justo was caught up in the middle of it. There is not nearly enough time to tell his whole story here. Baptized as a child, but as a young adult, disenfranchised from his church because of his samurai status. But when Don Justo was 20, he fully redevoted himself to Christianity, gave up everything he had. He was exiled to Manila, where he died due to illness 2 months later. In the past few decades, Don Justo has been beatified and is currently under review for canonization, being considered for sainthood. Don Justo Takayama, the inspiration for the piece we just heard, Don Justo's Faith by Miho Hazama.

0: A little later this hour, we'll hear a piece written by one of Miho Hazama's students, Michael Dudley. Just ahead, Whistling Past the Graveyard with Beethoven. This is Performance Today from APM.
1: 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I'm Lisa Flynn. Please join me for Bizet's tale of passion, betrayal, and murder from La Scala in Milan.
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0: In 1802, Beethoven wrote a letter to his brothers. It was full of frustration, despair, loneliness, pain, and a stubborn belief in the power of art, his art. It reads very much like the kind of note one might leave behind before ending it all. Beethoven did not take his own life, nor did he send that aching confessional to his brothers. It was found in his papers after his death, 25 years later. We know it today as the Heiligenstadt Testament. Maybe just the writing of it helped him square his shoulders and carry on. Whatever the case may be, that year, 1802, a remarkably fertile one for Beethoven. He finished so much music: a symphony, a concert overture, a set of three sonatas for violin and piano, two sets of variations, and a set of three sonatas for solo piano. The first of these three, in G major, is whimsical, almost silly. There's a ka-chunk, ka-chunk, ka-chunk theme that happens over and over, and it suggests a pianist who can't quite make their right and left hands work together. And then, miraculously, it flows into this meticulous cascade of right and left coordination. Beethoven maintains this winking good humor all throughout the piece. Whistling Past the Graveyard, maybe? Pianist Vadim Kolodenko would have nothing to say about that. Not a fan of talking about the music he plays. He likes to let it speak for itself. So I'm happy to take one for the team and say these words here, and let Mr. Kolodenko allow the music to tell its own story.

Beethoven's Piano Sonata No. 16 in G major, the first of a set of three published as his Opus 31. Vadim Kolodenko gave that performance at McAllister College in St. Paul, Minnesota, during a concert presented by the Frederic Chopin Society. The Chopin Society has been sharing outstanding piano recitals with the Twin Cities community since 1984. While there's often a Chopin piece on any given recital, the repertoire spans three centuries of keyboard music. It's always a pleasure to share their performances here on PT. You can revisit Vadim Kolodenko's performance anytime you like over the next month. Every episode of our show is archived for 30 days after the initial broadcast, available to stream on demand. Check out the recent archives on the PT page at yourclassical.org. In a moment, that sinking feeling. You're listening to Performance Today from APM. Have you ever experienced that gut-dropping feeling that something bad's gonna happen? At the end of 2019, American composer Michael Dudley had a feeling that they were about to experience an immense loss. Felt an urge to prepare emotionally for whatever that impending difficulty might be, and they wanted to understand their own grief process. Dudley started writing a piece of music, and then the pandemic hit. And then civil unrest broke out across the country. And Dudley experienced personal losses due to the gun violence epidemic. All the grief Dudley felt, they put into this music. It begins with a depiction of winter, which gives way to warmer days over the course of 8 minutes of music. This is Prayer for Our Times by Michael Dudley. The Sphinx Virtuosi gave this concert in Clemson, South Carolina.

0: a piece called Prayer for Our Times by Michael Dudley. Michael Dudley began writing that piece in the winter of 2019 and continued writing through the pandemic and the months of national unrest in 2020 as a way to explore their grief. About the piece, Dudley writes, "If I were to offer a message of prayer, let it be that we learn to not hide our sorrow from loss and instead recognize grief as a necessary part of the process for growth." Prayer for Our Times by Michael Dudley. The Sphinx Virtuosi gave that concert at Clemson University in Clemson, South Carolina, presented by the UTSI Chamber Music Series. I do hope you get a chance to check out all the musical goodies at yourclassical.org. 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I'm Valerie Kaler. 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

David Coucheron plays a violin that was made by Antonio Stradivarius in 1725. Stradivarius, considered by many to be the greatest violin maker of all time. Coucheron says this violin is like a lot of great artists, very sensitive, sometimes even moody. It changes with the temperature, changes with humidity, it changes when he travels. And Coucheron says their relationship is reciprocal. He's had to get to know his violin, and the violin has gotten to know him. From APM American Public Media, this is Performance Today. I'm Valerie Kaler. Coming up, David Coucheron and his Strad in concert in Atlanta, Georgia. That's on the way later in this hour of PT. David Coucheron plays a sonata by Edvard Grieg ahead. Here's a sweet little song by Grieg about two young lovers. They meet for the first time as the sun's going down over the sea. The clouds are red, and the young lovers have the sensation of being united in the wonder of nature. The First Meeting, music by Edvard Grieg.

Edvard Grieg made that music for solo piano, and it works just beautifully in that version for small orchestra. The First Meeting by Grieg. Terje Tonnesen led that recording with the Norwegian Chamber Orchestra. David Kusheron and Julie Kusheron play a Grieg violin sonata just ahead on PT. From APM, American Public Media, this is Performance Today, taking you to concerts around the world. I'm Valerie Kaler. You know how sometimes pop musicians and rock bands will do these big shows with a few classical musicians joining in, looking very chic and elegant, tuxedos and gowns in the background? When I see that, I always wonder, who are these players? What kind of careers do they have in classical music besides backing up rock bands? Well, let me tell you about one of those folks. Julie Kusheron grew up in Oslo, Norway, started piano lessons at the age of 4, now has bachelor's and master's degrees from the Royal College of Music in London. So yeah, impeccable classical credentials. She teaches piano these days in her current hometown of Atlanta, Georgia, while playing concerts across the country and around the world. And she's played with Elton John and the Steve Miller Band. She loves and plays all kinds of music. Let's hear from a recent concert at Spivey Hall in Morrow, Georgia. Julie Kusheron at the piano, her brother David Kusheron playing the violin. They're playing Space Cow... They're going to play the Violin Sonata No. 2 by Norwegian composer Edvard Grieg.

0: Norwegian composer Edvard Grieg wrote that in 1867 when he was 24 years old and on his honeymoon. Violin Sonata No. 2 by Grieg. A musical brother and sister gave that performance. Julie Coucheron, piano, David Coucheron, violin. Musical siblings, brother and sister. They grew up in Oslo, Norway in the 1990s, and they now both live in Atlanta, Georgia. The concert we just heard from was presented by the Atlanta Symphony, where David is concertmaster. David Coucheron, 3 years old when he started violin lessons. His sister Julie, a late starter, I guess, 4 when she started taking piano. In just a moment, music is an end unto itself. This is Performance Today from APM.
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0: How do composers settle on titles for their compositions? Sometimes the names simply come from their structure or instrumentation, symphony, sonata, duo, etc. But composers often like to be more evocative, and that process is its own creative venture. In 2003, composer Ned Roram had a bit of fun coming up with a title for a piece he wrote for the Bridgehampton Chamber Music Festival. He'd written a piece for them years before called Bright Music. So what about Dull Music for the new one? That might not have been the best way to market the piece. Fortunately, that idea evaporated when Roram remembered a piece by Charles Ives called The Unanswered Question. Roram says to him, quote, "Music asks no questions. It provides an answer. Art is an end in itself, an answer." So he found his title through some friendly wordplay. Let's drop in on a concert during the Bridgehampton Summer Music Festival. This is The Unquestioned Answer by Ned Roram.

0: The Unquestioned Answer by Ned Roram, a concert during the Bridgehampton Summer Music Festival in Bridgehampton, New York, featured flutist Maria Martin. Tianxin Cindy Wu and Aaron Keefe played violins. Brennan Cho was the cellist and Shai Wasner the pianist. Ned Roram was a prolific composer and writer in the American classical scene. He composed more than 300 works, symphonies, operas, chamber music, most well known for his art songs. He received the Pulitzer Prize for Music in 1976 for his orchestral suite, Air Music. Roram also wrote profusely in diaries and letters to fellow musicians and celebrities of the day. His published collections of music criticism, diaries, and letters were both praised and criticized for sharing intimate, sometimes outlandish, details of his life and the lives of others. But his music criticism was valued and treasured. Composer and writer Ned Roram, he died in 2022 at the age of 99. In a moment, Maurice Ravel puts a violinist through his paces. This is Performance Today from APM. In the 19th century and beyond, the music of the Roma people colored the entire musical identity of Hungary. Composers all over Europe mined this very rich vein for its vibrant and evocative rhythms and sounds. Maurice Ravel was one of them. He wrote his concert rhapsody, Cigan, in 1924 for violinist Jeli Daranyi, the great-niece of the legendary Hungarian virtuoso Joseph Joachim. Even though she only got the music a couple days before its premiere, she absolutely knocked it out of the park. Huge success. We've got violinist Blake Pouliot to hit that home run today. He says Ravel throws everything possible at the violin.
1: What he's doing is he's showing pretty much every technique you can think of and every form that the violin can play on. You're going to have long, luxurious passages. You're going to have quick left-hand pizzicato, right-hand pizzicato, fast passages, double stops, harmonics, octaves, everything that you can think of is just conjoined into this monster of a showpiece. And it's really fun.
0: Violinist Blake Pouliot. Here he is at the Aspen Music Festival alongside conductor Matthias Pinscher and the Aspen Chamber Symphony with Maurice Ravel's Cigan.

violinist Blake Pouliot soloing with the Aspen Chamber Symphony led by Matthias Pincher at the Aspen Music Festival and School. Music inspired by the melodies and rhythm and flair of the Hungarian Roma people, Maurice Ravel's Tzigan. Blake Pouliot was a P.T. Young artist in residence back in 2017, and he played Ravel's Tzigan in our studio, with a pianist, by the way, not the full orchestra we just heard. The piano version was actually the original, but the piece was such a smash hit at its premiere that Ravel made the orchestration. Blake Pouliot says the piece just builds and builds and builds and leaves the soloist breathless by the end, and he hopes it leaves the audience breathless, too. Ravel's Tzigan. So glad to have this place to share recent highlights from concerts around the world, on the radio and online. And we've got free music for your digital collection as well. 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
1: I do appreciate you tuning in. I'm Peter Van de Graaff, and I have a couple of French overtures from the 19th century by two famous composers. Jules Massenet is one, and the other is Édouard Lalot. And then we have a major work for piano by Robert Schumann. It'll be the main work, and it's called the Waldszenen, the Forest Scenes. Here to begin, however, is music by a woman named Cécile Chaminade, who happened to have been the pupil of one of the composers coming up, Jules Massenet. We'll listen to a work of hers for flute and piano. Most of what she wrote was for piano alone, with many exceptions, but this is called Sérénade aux Étoiles, the Serenade to the Stars. And the flutist is Juliette Hurel, and the pianist is Hélène Couvert.

author. We have music by Cécile Chaminade, who specialized in writing such miniatures as we just heard. The Serenade to the Stars with Juliette Hurel, flute, and Hélène Couvert, piano. Two overtures to operas from the 19th century by two prominent French composers. Jules Massenet is the first. And this is the overture to his early opera, one of his first successes, not seen very often nowadays, called The King of Lahore, a Mideast-inspired opera. Here's the National Philharmonic, and Richard Bonning is the conductor.

That's the overture to the early opera by Jules Massenet, Le Roi de Lahore, the King of Lahore. And Richard Bonning with the National Philharmonic from a complete recording of the opera. Another king, another 19th century French opera, and another overture here. This is the overture to the 1875 opera by Édouard Lalo called Le Roi d'Is, the King of Is, which is spelled Y-S, Mythical Kingdom. Here is Jean Martineau to lead the Chicago Symphony.

0: In his early 30s, Richard Strauss wrote a piece in celebration of a hero. That hero was Richard Strauss. On the next Chicago Symphony Orchestra program, Klaus Mäkelä conducts Strauss's Ein Heldenleben, A Hero's Life, plus music by Sibelius. Next time with the CSO, I'm Lisa Simeone.
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the overture to the opera Le Roi d'Is, The King of Is, by Edouard Lalot. That was the Chicago Symphony, and Jean Martineau was the conductor. We'll turn to Robert Schumann in just a moment or two. But first we have another bit of music, and when I say bit, I mean a little bit, because this lasts about 1 minute is all, and it's also by Edouard Lalot. It's called The Chanson à Boire, The Drinking Song. Lalot wrote a number of songs, and they're absolutely charming, no exception here. Tassis Christoyannis, baritone, and Jeff Cohen, piano.

I love how the piano sounds like it's depicting either bubbles in the champagne or perhaps a hiccuping of the drinker. That is the Chanson à boire, the drinking song by Édouard Lalo, famous for his Symphonie Espagnole. But that was Tassis Christoyannis with pianist Jeff Cohen. Now to a large piano work by Robert Schumann, which he wrote in 1848. It's called The Waldszenen, The Forest Scenes. Here is pianist Valery Afanasyev.

0: pianist was Valery Afanasyev, and the composer was Robert Schumann. His 1848 composition, Waldszenen, Forest Scenes.
1: 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I'm Frank Dominguez. 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
3: Did you know Ralph Vaughan Williams was related to Charles Darwin? 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
0: You want to stay tuned for Mozart's Clarinet Quintet, which I'll have for you in just a little bit. But first, music by a couple of composers who were part of a group which is sometimes called Nowadays, not then, but Nowadays, the Boston Six. It included Amy Marcy, Cheney Beach, and John Knowles Payne, George Whitefield Chadwick. Another one is, and perhaps most highly regarded, best known, Edward McDowell. Let's begin with him and listen to this, a miniature symphonic poem, really, called In October. Here is Howard Hansen with the Eastman Rochester Philharmonic.

Howard Henson leading the Eastman Rochester Orchestra in October by Edward McDowell. This composer was active in the area of Boston, the Northeast, throughout his career. His name is Arthur Foote. That's Foote with an E on the end. And here is his string suite in E. And Kenneth Klein leads the strings of the London Symphony.

0: American composer Arthur Foote wrote that music, and it was his string suite, but performed by the London Symphony Orchestra Strings, conducted by Kenneth Klein.
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0: This is by his friend John Knowles Payne.

Welcome Home by John Knowles Payne. We turn now to music by Mozart, who late in life discovered an instrument which was just coming into its own at the time. It's now a very much used instrument. It is called the clarinet. He had a friend named Anton Stadler, for whom he wrote a lot of clarinet music, including the piece we hear right now, which is the clarinet quintet in A. So this is really some of the last music written by Mozart. We hear it performed by Anthony McGill, clarinet, joined by the Pacifica String Quartet and this music of Mozart.

One of several pieces written for the clarinet by Mozart late in his life. He also wrote a trio for clarinets and strings. He wrote some special music as part of his La Clemenza di Tito, which used solo clarinet. He wrote a clarinet concerto, but what we heard there was the clarinet quintet with Anthony McGill and the Pacifica Quartet. Earlier we heard some American music, Arthur Foote and Edward McDowell, etc. Let's return to American music, but listen to something from the late 20th century by Easley Blackwood. In 1993, he wrote some bagatelles for piano. Doesn't sound like music from 1993. The composer himself is pianist, and he plays the bagatelle number 7.

almost sounds like it could be Schubert's music from 1993 by Easley Blackwood, the last of his seven bagatelles. The composer was pianist. It's 2 o'clock. This is WCNY-FM Syracuse, WUNY-FM Utica, and WJNY-FM Watertown. This is Peter Van de Graaff speaking. In 19th century Paris, every opera performed at the Opéra had to have a ballet attached to it. That was simply expected of the audience. And we have a few examples of that right now. Let's begin with this from Massenet's early opera, The King of Lahore, set in India. As you will hear, this is a very Indian-inspired music, and it is the ballet Divertissement from the opera. From a complete recording, we hear this music with the National Philharmonic and Richard Bonning conducting.

Ballet music from The King of Lahore, an opera by Jules Massenet. Here is ballet music which comes from a Shakespearean-inspired opera by a 19th-century French composer, prominent in the operatic world and as a teacher as well, named Ambroise Thomas. The opera is Hamlet, and the ballet music from the opera is heard here with the London Philharmonic, directed by Antonio de Almeida.

That is all of the ballet music from the opera Hamlet by Ambroise Thomas of 19th century France. Antonio de Almeida directed the London Philharmonic, and as it turns out, a very different recording here. That's from a complete recording of the opera, but here again is Antonio de Almeida, coincidentally, with the Monte Carlo Opera Orchestra now, as we listen to all of the ballet music from another Shakespearean-inspired opera. Again, a Parisian performance, but this is by the Italian Gioachino Rossini. It's from Otello.

0: ballet music from Otello by Rossini.
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0: That was Antonio de Almeida leading the Monte Carlo Opera forces. Here is a Shakespearean text set by Amy Marcy Cheney Beach.

Orlin Kolb soprano, Don McMahon piano, Take, Oh, Take Those Lips Away, a Shakespearean text set by Amy Marcy Cheney Beach. This is Rachel Barton Pye now playing music by a German Baroque composer named Johann Georg Piesendell, an unaccompanied sonata.

0: Music by one of the great violinists from around Bach's time, named Johann Georg Piesendell. That was the unaccompanied violin sonata in A minor. Bach was not the only person writing music for unaccompanied violin. That was a performance by Rachel Barton Pine.
1: Georges Bizet's Carmen has earned its place among the world's most popular operas. It has everything you would want in an opera: intense drama, a love story with passionate characters, and great and memorable melodies. I'm Lisa Flynn. Please join me for Bizet's tale of passion, betrayal, and murder from La Scala in Milan.
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Lorna Anderson singing with the Eisenstadt Haydn Trio and an arrangement of a Scottish folk song made by Joseph Haydn, who did so prolifically. Up ahead, I will have for you a string quartet by a German composer named Emily Meyer of the 19th century, sometimes called the female Beethoven in her day. But right now we have this, London Wind Orchestra, Dennis Wick conducting the English Folk Song Suite, arranged by Ralph Vaughan Williams.

Dennis Wick leading the London Wind Orchestra. That's the English Folk Song Suite, arranged by Ray Vaughan Williams. Another great arranger of folk song was Percy Grainger, and here is his Passacaglia on an English folk song called Green Bushes. Stuart Bedford with the English Chamber Orchestra.

0: Passacaglia on an English folk song called Green Bushes, as arranged by Percy Grainger, and a performance by the English Chamber Orchestra, Stuart Bedford at the podium.
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0: Here's Percy Grainger's arrangement of a Scandinavian folk song.

Song from Vermeland, one of the Scandinavian suite arranged by Percy Grainger. Most interesting composer here. Her name is Emily Mayer, M-A-Y-E-R. She lived from 1812 to 1883, and she was known in her day as the female Beethoven, not because she was lived contemporaneously, although somewhat, being born in 1812, but because of the influence of Beethoven. She was also very, very prolific at writing symphony. She wrote 8 symphonies and chamber works, lots of other things. Here is one of her chamber compositions. This is the String Quartet in G Minor by Emily Mayer. It's performed by the Erato Quartet.

That was quite possibly a musical discovery for you, as that is a work by a German composer of the 19th century named Emily Meyer, famous in her day as the female Beethoven and one of the most, possibly the most prolific female composer of the 19th century, mostly celebrated for her symphonies. But there we heard the string quartet in G minor with the Erato Quartet. Her teacher was this composer, Karl Löwe, and this is from his song cycle, The Mountain Man.

Christophe Brigardion tenor with Cort Garbin at the piano, and that is from a song cycle by a very prolific writer of songs, Karl Löwe. It's called The Mountain Man. It's 4 o'clock. 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Good day to you, Peter Van de Graaff here. There's a famous tune called the Rakoczy March. Liszt arranged it, Brahms arranged it, Berlioz arranged it, many others did. We're just going to hear a couple of arrangements of it. First, Johannes Brahms, as he arranged this Hungarian march for piano. It's played by Edil Biret.

The rarely heard orchestral version of one of the Hungarian rhapsodies by Liszt. He himself made the orchestration, by the way, called the Rákóczi March, Boston Pops, and Arthur Fiedler. Liszt taught many great pianists in his career as a pedagogue, and here's one of them. His name is Eugen Dalbert, a man who led a very interesting life. He married, I think, 6 or 7 times and was regarded as one of the great pianists of his day. He wanted to be an opera composer very desperately and wrote one which occasionally is seen in Germany, not really elsewhere, called Tiefland. But here is the second piano concerto by Eugen Dalbert. And we have Michael Ponti soloing with the Radio Luxembourg Orchestra conducted by Pierre Caro.

0: The Piano Concerto No. 2 by a pupil of Franz Liszt, a man who was a great pianist, rather prolific composer as well, Eugen Dalbert, Scottish, German, French parentage. That was Michael Ponti soloing with the Radio Luxembourg Orchestra, and Pierre Cao was the conductor.
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0: When we ever hear Eugen Dalbert's name, it's usually in connection with his one opera, which is still occasionally performed in German-speaking countries, called Tiefland. And here's a little aria from that, sung by William Powers with the Slovak Radio Symphony.
6: Tanz, sag ich dir!

Tanz, sag ich dir. Dance, I tell you. From Tiefland by Eugen Dalbert, William Powers, bass baritone, the Slovak Radio Symphony. And the conductor was Dennis Borch. I'd like to play for you next some flute music from Denmark by a composer named Johann Peter Emilius Hartmann. Lived a very long life, born in 1805, lived all the way to 1995 when he died. And he was just 20 when he wrote this. It's his first published composition, Flute Sonata in B-flat. Henrik Wenzel Andreasen, flute, and Anna Erland, piano.

0: We've heard music written by a Danish composer of the 19th century named Johann Peter Emilius Hartmann. He was born in 1805, lived all the way to 1900, and that was his first published composition, Flute Sonata in B-flat Major, a performance by Henrik Wenzel Andreasen, flute, and Anna Erland, piano.
1: 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Ivor Gurney, a British composer, born 1890, died 1937, and we're going to hear songs, piano music, and orchestral music by Ivor Gurney on the next Collector's Corner.
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0: Johann Strauss Jr., our composer for just a few minutes, Pizzicato Polka and the Bandit Galop.

from New Year's Day Concert 1980 with the Vienna Philharmonic, Lauren Mazel, the conductor. We heard two pieces by Johann Strauss Jr. First of all, the new Pizzicato Polka from Princess Ninetta, and then the Bandit Gallop from Prince Methuselah. Peter Van de Graaff here with some Beethoven for you, played by Rudolf Serkin. We're going

That recording featured Rudolf Serkin at the piano. Beethoven's music, one of his best-known piano sonatas of his many. The number 21 in C, it's known as the Waldstein Sonata, dedicated to Count Waldstein. There's some Wagner just ahead, and first a little clown dance from a piece called The Wind Remains by American Paul Bowles.

from a stage work by American Paul Bowles called The Wind Remains, after Federico García Lorca from 1941. That was The Clown Dance, and we heard the EOS Ensemble, directed by Jonathan Sheffer. Stay tuned now as we're going to listen to an overture by Richard Wagner for his opera The Flying Dutchman. Here's the Philharmonia Orchestra, conducted by Francesco Davalos.

Music by Richard Wagner. That comes from his opera, The Flying Dutchman, Der Fliegende Holländer. And that was the overture, of course. Philharmonia Orchestra, Francesco Davalos, conductor. That brought to mind another overture by a composer whose last name is very similar to Wagner. He's actually a Dutch composer, appropriate. We just heard The Flying Dutchman. This man's name is Johann Wagenaar, not Wagner, but Wagenaar. And we'll hear a concert overture, which also is inspired by the sea. It's called Frithjof's Sea Journey, and it was Wagenaar's first composition for orchestra. Here is a performance by the Netherlands Radio Symphony Orchestra, conducted by Jacques van Steen.

We've heard music by one of the leading Dutch composers of the late 19th, early 20th centuries. His name is Johan Wagenaar, W-A-G-E-N-A-A-R. And that's his very first orchestral composition. It was a concert overture, a concert piece, he called it, called Frithjof's Sea Journey. The liner notes don't tell us who Frithjof was exactly, but we do know that it was played by the Netherlands Radio Symphony Orchestra, and Jock van Steen was the conductor. Another Dutch composer here, Johannes Verhulst, wrote this song called New Wooden Shoes.

0: Annegeer Stompius was the soprano with Leo von Dusselaar piano, and that's by Johannes Verhulst, a song called Nieuwe Klompjes, New Wooden Shoes.
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4: Live from NPR News in Washington, I'm Windsor Johnston. The nation is marking 25 years since the September 11th terrorist attacks. Memorial ceremonies will be held today in New York, at the Pentagon, and in western Pennsylvania. At Ground Zero, the ceremony will begin at the time the first hijacked plane struck the World Trade Center. NPR's Brian Mann reports from New York City.
5: Every year at the 9/11 memorial ceremony here in Lower Manhattan, people hold 6 moments of silence to mark key events of the attack and to honor the 2,977 people who died that day. Beth Hillman, who heads the 9/11 Memorial and Museum, says a new 7th moment of silence this year will acknowledge those who died later after being exposed to toxic chemicals after the World Trade Center towers fell.
6: A bell will ring, we will all fall silent, and we'll welcome the rescue, recovery, relief community, the survivors of the World Trade Center collapse, people who have really suffered over the long term.
5: President Trump is expected to speak at a ceremony at the Pentagon, and events will also be held in Shanksville, Pennsylvania, where one of the 4 hijacked jetliners crashed. Brian Mann, NPR News, New York.
4: Missouri's Republican-drawn congressional map is blocked after a series of court rulings yesterday, including an order from the U.S. Supreme Court. Jason Rosenbaum from St. Louis Public Radio reports the decisions mark a setback for Republicans in the battle for control of the House.
7: A federal judge in St. Louis had ordered that the Republican redistricting plan had to be used while he considers a case on it. But the U.S. Supreme Court blocked that yesterday with an unsigned order and no dissent. So that means the map Missouri Republicans passed at the behest of Trump is blocked while the case is considered. And there's not much time before the election to actually consider it.
4: Jason Rosenbaum reporting. California Governor Gavin Newsom has signed a package of bills aimed at online protections for children. Rachel Miro from member station KQED in San Francisco reports.
8: It's 13 bills in all. One is a ban on addictive social media features for anyone under 16. Another sets safety rules for AI chatbots used by kids. Thousands of families, schools, and states have sued the tech industry over harms to young users. AI developers now face their own wave. Newsom said the parents behind these bills, lawmakers among them, all describe the same thing.
9: Exhaustion and frustration, anger, despair, feeling hopeless. Parents can't compete. Can't compete with the engineering. Can't compete with the algorithms.
8: Some civil liberties groups argue the rules infringe on privacy and free speech, but OpenAI backed the chatbot bill, saying it will help teens learn. For NPR News, I'm Rachel Miro.
4: This is NPR News in Washington. The Trump administration is considering sweeping changes to the once-a-decade census that could exclude millions of immigrants from the official count. The Census Bureau says the proposals would leave out people without permanent legal status and sharply reduce the collection of racial and ethnic information. Census figures help determine each state's representation in Congress and the Electoral College, While racial data is used to track discrimination and disparities in areas such as income, housing, and public safety. Two Americans will go against each other in tonight's U.S. Open men's semifinal. The winner will become the first Black American to reach the tennis tournament singles final in more than 50 years. NPR's Becky Sullivan has a preview of tonight's match.
10: Francis Tiafoe and Ben Shelton are very different players. They have different styles, different personal stories, different identities. But this is a history that either could make. No Black man has played in the final of the U.S. Open singles tournament since Arthur Ashe, who won it in 1968, then appeared again and lost a few years later. Tiafoe is 28. He's the Maryland-born son of immigrants from Sierra Leone. Ben Shelton is 23. He's mixed race. He's the son of two tennis players. His dad, Brian, who's also his coach, is Black. Both Tiafoe and Shelton are among a new generation of American men, hoping to become the first to win a Grand Slam singles title since Andy Roddick last did it in 2003. The winner will play in the U.S. Open final on Sunday. Becky Sullivan, NPR News.
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Right now, just a few clouds overhead. Clear skies in Ithaca and Cortland at 50 degrees. Utica and Rome, clear in 51. Clear skies in Fulton and Oswego at 56 degrees. A little bit cooler up Watertown Way, 47 degrees with clear skies. Mainly clear in Kingston, Ontario, 9 degrees Celsius. Good morning to you. It's Friday, September 11th. I'm Bruce Paulson with your morning classic choices, and I have music of Pietro Antonio Locatelli to get us underway. A concerto grosso in D major, played by Capella Istropolitana, Yaroslav Krychek conducting.

Music of Pietro Antonio Locatelli getting us underway on this Friday morning, the 11th day of September. Jaroslav Krycek leading Capelle Istropolitana, Concerto Grosso in D major, Opus 1, number 9. It is 6:19 at Classic FM. Bruce Paulson with you on this Friday morning. Thank you so much for joining me. We are looking at sunny skies today and a high near 73. Mostly clear tonight, low around 51. Clouds on the increase tomorrow with a high near 82. Getting to have a pretty good chance of showers and thunderstorms Saturday night. But right now, skies are mainly clear all around the area. 57 in Syracuse, 51 in Utica and Rome, 47 in Watertown, and about that cool up in Kingston. Kingston at 9 degrees Celsius, single digits this morning. 6:20, I have music of Heinrich Biber. Heinrich Biber, noted violin virtuoso of his day, frequently his works highlight that instrument. Here, sonata in C major featuring the Purcell Quartet for strings, but joined by Mark Bennett and Michael Laird, trumpets. Music of Heinrich Biber.

0: From Heinrich Biber, we had a sonata in C major played by the Purcell Quartet, joined by two trumpets, Mark Bennett and Michael Laird. It is 627 at Classic FM.
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0: It is 6:27 at Classic FM. Bruce Paulson with you on this Friday morning, September 11th. Yes, it is 9/11. We will be observing that in the 8 o'clock hour. Looking at our weather today, lovely day, really. Should be sunny with a high near 73. Tonight, mostly clear, low around 51. Saturday, increasing clouds, but a high around 82 degrees. Not bad. We have clear skies around the area right now, 57 in Syracuse, 50 degrees in Ithaca and Cortland, 56 in Fulton and Oswego. Have one of those wonderful trio sonatas of Johann Sebastian Bach modeled on the trio sonatas, usually played by three or four instruments, but Bach wrote them for solo organ, but then they have been, in many cases, transformed back into the form that Bach was developing for organ. This is a trio sonata in B-flat, BWV 1015. We have Laurel Zucker and Sarah Andon, flutes, Richard Locker, cello, and Gerald Rank, harpsichord.

0: Music of Johann Sebastian Bach, a trio sonata in B flat major, BWV 1015, Laurel Zucker and Sarah Andon, flutes, Richard Locker, cello, Gerald Rank, harpsichord.
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0: 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Andrea Marcon conducts the Venice Baroque Orchestra with Giuliano Carmignola, the violin soloist.

0: A violin concerto by Antonio Vivaldi, re-enlisting 211, Andrea Marcon conducting the Venice Baroque Orchestra with Giuliano Carmignola, the violin soloist, bringing us to 7 o'clock here at Classic FM. Lots more music to come. 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
3: Live from NPR News in Washington, I'm Windsor Johnston. Today marks 25 years since the September 11th terrorist attacks. Nearly 3,000 people were killed at the World Trade Center, the Pentagon, and on United Flight 93 that crashed in western Pennsylvania. Ceremonies will be held at all three sites to remember those who died. In the days and months after the attacks, thousands of people helped search the wreckage at the World Trade Center. NPR's Jasmine Guards reports advocates say the crews included more than 2,000 immigrants who lacked legal status.
4: Many immigrant workers have gotten workers' comp and help through the James Dedroga 9/11 Health and Compensation Act, but advocates say many without legal status are too scared to apply. Lucelli asked that we withhold her last name for fear of deportation. She worked at Ground Zero wearing a paper mask and rubber gloves. Since then, she's battled breast cancer and asthma. The attack released hundreds of tons of toxic debris into the air. There have been more than 57,000 cancer cases related to exposure. The 9/11 Immigrant Worker Freedom Act would give Ground Zero workers a path to citizenship. It was introduced in 2017 and reintroduced in 2025, but remains stalled in Congress. Jasmine Garst, NPR News, New York.
3: President Trump and Vice President J.D. Vance closed out the Republican midterm convention in Dallas last night with an appeal for party unity. NPR's Tamara Keith reports.
5: At the end of last night, the upper deck of the arena was actually totally empty as red, white, and blue and gold balloons dropped from the ceiling. The president's favorite tenor sang America the Beautiful and Phantom of the Opera, and the president was undoubtedly in his happy place, closing his eyes and swaying on stage. But it's just not clear that his party is in any better place than it was when it started.
3: NPR's Tamara Keith reporting. The Labor Department will give an update on inflation this morning. NPR's Scott Horsley reports the news will be closely watched by the Federal Reserve.
6: Forecasters think the report will show that consumer prices in August were up about 3.4% from a year ago. They think the cost of living rose nearly 0.5% between July and August, thanks in part to a surge in energy prices amid renewed fighting in and around the Strait of Hormuz. Gasoline prices have been climbing and diesel prices have soared to an all-time high. The inflation report will help to inform policymakers at the Federal Reserve as they try to decide whether to raise interest rates next week. The central bank has kept its benchmark rate steady since December, but not without some debate. Three members of the rate-setting committee voted to raise rates at the last Fed meeting in July. Scott Horsley, NPR News, Washington.
3: This is NPR News. The Trump administration says it will give certain people enrolled in Affordable Care Act plans $500 rebates. NPR's Selena Simmons-Duffin reports the president is aiming to use a pool of money that's usually sent to community groups to help people choose a plan and sign up for coverage.
7: Republicans in Congress and President Trump let COVID-era subsidies expire in the Affordable Care Act marketplaces at the end of last year. On average, premium costs doubled.
8: Even a middle-income, middle-aged person is probably paying thousands more than they were last year.
7: Cynthia Cox is with KFF, a nonpartisan health research organization.
8: This $500 might do something, but it is small in comparison to the amount that they're having to pay for health insurance premiums.
7: She says it's not clear if the Trump administration has the legal authority to send these payments and points out they won't go to the millions of people who lost coverage as a result of the premium spikes. Selena Simmons-Duffin, NPR News.
3: The price of diesel has climbed to a record $6.05 a gallon. The increase is being driven by tighter global supplies and oil prices above $100 a barrel. Higher transportation costs could also push up prices for groceries and other consumer goods. Diesel powers the trucks, trains, and heavy equipment that move goods across the country. According to GasBuddy.com, this is the first time that diesel has surpassed the $6 mark and the third record set this week. This is NPR News.
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0: Weather for our listening area on this Friday, September 11th, should be sunny today with a high near 73. Tonight, mostly clear skies and a low around 51. Increasing clouds tomorrow with a high near 82. And by Saturday night, pretty good chance of showers and thunderstorms, low down to about 65. Sunday, much of the day, a slight chance of showers. A better chance of showers and thunderstorms after 2 o'clock. Mostly cloudy on Sunday with a high near 82. Start the work week out Monday with mostly sunny skies and a high near 70. We have mainly sunny skies pretty much around the area, 56 in Syracuse, 51 in Ithaca and Cortland, 50 degrees in Utica and Rome. Fulton and Oswego reporting some fog and mist at 51 degrees, but sunshine in Watertown at 45 degrees and mainly clear in Kingston, Ontario, 9 degrees Celsius.
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0: 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Happens to be the anniversary of the birth of

0: A flute quintet in A major of the Danish pianist and composer Friedrich Kuhlau. We heard Evind Raffen, flute, Kim Sjogren, violin, Bjarne Boye Rasmussen, viola, Georg Svensson Andersen, viola, Lars Holm Johansson, cello. 7:31 at Classic FM.
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0: Sunny skies expected today, only getting up to about 73 degrees, which is near our normal high for this time of year. Mostly clear tonight, low around 51. Then tomorrow, clouds on the increase, but we'll get up to about 82. And Sunday, slight chance of showers much of the day, better chance of showers and thunderstorms after 2 p.m. Right now, we have mainly sunny skies in Syracuse, 56 degrees, sun and clouds in Ithaca and Cortland at 51 degrees, fair skies in Watertown, 45 degrees, and mainly sunny in Kingston, Ontario at 9 degrees Celsius. And we have one of the overtures of Johann Wagner, inspired by Shakespeare. This is his Opus 36, 12th Night Overture. Ricardo Chailly conducts the Royal Concertgebouw Orchestra.

0: Bit of lively fun there, the 12th Night Overture, Opus 36 of Johann Wagener. We hear the Royal Concertgebouw Orchestra, Ricardo Chailly conducting. 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
1: In his early 30s, Richard Strauss wrote a piece in celebration of a hero. That hero was Richard Strauss. On the next Chicago Symphony Orchestra program, Klaus Mäkelä conducts Strauss's Ein Heldenleben, A Hero's Life, plus music by Sibelius. 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
0: Wonderful to bring you a concert every night here on Classic FM. Thank you so much for your support that makes that possible. See, it is going to be sunny today. Sunny skies at a high near 73. Clear skies tonight, low around 51. Saturday, increasing clouds. We're looking forward to a pleasant enough day today, certainly. At 7:43, I have music of the great piano virtuoso and sometimes composer, Ignaz Moscheles. This is his Anticipations of Scotland, Opus 75. Anticipations of Scotland was first performed in Edinburgh in 1828, published in London shortly afterwards. The title was Honest. Moscheles had never visited Scotland when he composed the work. He was conscious of the hugely popular romantic cultivation of Scottish songs. They'd been collected by enterprising Scottish publishers and for at least 70 years introduced as themes in classical works, first by Scottish, then by English, and finally continental composers. The contrast between the simplicity of the tunes and the elaboration of their treatment presented a challenge to composers who could be sure of making a little easy money in the process, sometimes allowing good taste to give way to their desire to dazzle their heroes, so says the gentleman who wrote the program notes for this particular recording. The alternative title is A Grand Fantasia, in which are introduced the favorite heirs, Kelvin Grove, Old Robin Gray, and Lord Moira's Strathspey. Music of Ignaz Moscheles here. We have the Tasmanian Symphony Orchestra, Howard Shelley, the piano soloist, conducting them as well.

0: Anticipations of Scotland, a grand fantasia in which are introduced the favorite heirs, Kelvin Grove, Old Robin Gray, and Lord Moira's Strathspey. Music of Ignaz Moscheles, and we heard it performed by the Tasmanian Symphony Orchestra, Howard Shelley conducting and serving as piano soloist there. It's 8 o'clock at Classic FM. Bruce Paulson with you with the Morning Classic Choices. Coming up in the 8 o'clock hour, we have a little bit of duo piano work from Katya and Maria Lebec. We have a little bit of Johann Strauss the Younger, and we will take the opportunity to observe 9/11. All that coming up next.
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3: Live from NPR News in Washington, I'm Windsor Johnston. People are gathering at Ground Zero in New York City at this hour to mark 9/11. It was 25 years ago today that al-Qaeda terrorists hijacked four passenger planes and carried out coordinated attacks on the United States. Nearly 3,000 people were killed at the World Trade Center, the Pentagon, and aboard United Airlines Flight 93. NPR's Brian Mann is in Lower Manhattan, where a ceremony is about to get underway.
4: Some gatherings, like the one here in Manhattan at the 9/11 Memorial, will be large. Vice President J.D. Vance and former President Joe Biden will attend as names of the dead are read out, followed by moments of silence. President Trump is expected to speak at the Pentagon, and there will be events in Shanksville, Pennsylvania, where one of four hijacked planes crashed. There will also be smaller gatherings. The family of Barbara Keating will finally lay her to rest today in Framingham, Massachusetts. The mother of five children and 12 grandchildren died on 9/11 when her plane hit the World Trade Center. Her remains were found and identified just last year. Barbara Keating will be buried next to her husband, William. Brian Mann, NPR News, New York.
3: Political conventions are usually held before presidential elections, but this year Republicans held a midterm convention in Texas. NPR's Ryland Barton reports Democrats did something similar in 1978 as an unpopular President Jimmy Carter tried to rally support.
5: Thousands of Democrats descended on Memphis for what President Carter hoped would be a unified pep rally. What he got was a civil war over inflation and budget cuts. More liberal Democrats, led by Massachusetts Senator Ted Kennedy, revolted on the floor. Kennedy delivered a speech demanding universal health care, openly upstaging the sitting president.
6: It's going to be for that Democratic platform plank that provides decent quality health care.
5: The spectacle laid the groundwork for Kennedy's 1980 primary challenge against Carter. Party leaders quietly killed off the midterm convention format a few years later. Ryland Barton, NPR News.
3: The price of diesel has topped $6 a gallon for the first time ever. NPR's Stephen Bisaha says it's more than just truckers paying for the higher cost at the gas pump.
7: This rise in diesel prices has been rapid. It's gone up 42 cents a gallon in September alone. And since the war with Iran started, diesel's up $2.30. The recent hike follows a steep increase in oil prices as the U.S. war against Iran escalates. Farmers use diesel to power equipment, and that food then gets shipped to stores in trucks also fueled by diesel, so this could drive up grocery bills. Other goods shipped across the country could also see price increases. Stephen Bisaha, NPR News.
3: This is NPR. The latest inflation report is due out later this morning. Renewed fighting in the Middle East has sent the price of oil and gasoline higher, raising new concerns that inflation could also remain high. The report comes out as the Fed decides whether to raise interest rates. Supporters of the late right-wing activist Charlie Kirk are marking 1 year since his death. NPR's Elena Moore reports a memorial was held at Utah Valley University last night, where Kirk was shot and killed last year.
8: The event was headlined by a handful of conservative media personalities and activists. Many spoke about Kirk's Christian faith and emphasized his political impact, working to get more young people involved in conservative politics. But some also highlighted challenges. Commentator Michael Knowles acknowledged the ongoing divides playing out within the conservative movement.
9: American politics is simply worse because Charlie Kirk was assassinated. The American right is less coherent less unified, less serious, and less strong.
8: Notably missing from the program was Kirk's widow and Turning Point CEO, Erica Kirk. Elena Moore, NPR News, Orem, Utah.
3: California Governor Gavin Newsom has signed legislation aimed at protecting children online. One bans social media platforms from offering users under 16 addictive features such as autoplay and personalized feeds. Another requires stronger safeguards for kids using AI chatbots. The measures are among the most extensive online protections for young people in the country. This is NPR News.
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0: Weather for Syracuse and vicinity on Friday, September 11th. We're expecting sunshine today, and we're seeing it around the area now. High today near 73 degrees. Tonight, mostly clear, low down to about 51. Tomorrow, clouds on the increase will get up to about 82 degrees. Saturday night, pretty good chance of showers and thunderstorms and a low around 65. Sunday, a slight chance of showers much of the day. Better chance of showers, maybe some thunderstorms after 2 o'clock. The high on Sunday near 82. Then Monday, start the work week out with mostly sunny skies, a high near 70 degrees. As I say, it's pretty much sunny everywhere around the area right now, 60 degrees in Syracuse, Ithaca and Cortland at 56 degrees, Utica and Rome, 53, Fulton and Oswego, 53, Watertown, 51 degrees, Kingston, Ontario, 11 degrees Celsius.
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0: 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Bruce Paulson with you on this Friday morning, starting the 8 o'clock hour of Classic Choices with the Dali Suite of Gabriel Fauré, his Opus 56. It's a collection of pieces for piano duet. Fauré wrote and revised it between 1893 and 1896 for Regina Hélène Bardach, known to her family as Dali. She was the young daughter of the singer Emma Bardach.

0: charming present from Gabriel Fauré to Regina Helen Bardach, daughter of his then mistress Emma Bardach. That was Dolly, opus 56 of Gabriel Fauré. We heard it played by Katia and Marielle Lebec. 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
1: This music was written by Mozart during a whirlwind of activity in 1784. He finished it on March 30th for a concert on April 1st. Could have been a disaster, but happily, all the performers nailed it, and Mozart considered it the best thing he'd written. Mozart's Quintet for Piano and Winds on the next performance today from 8 p.m.
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0: Performance today also will be observing 9/11. They have on their list Eric Cabazon's Hymn for the Lost and the Living. And I don't know that work. We don't have that one in our library, but I'm very fond of many of the works of Eric Cabazon. That should be well worth hearing. We will have a little bit of a observance here in a short time. Sunny skies today with a high near 73. Mostly clear tonight, low around 51. Increasing clouds on Saturday with a high near 82. Then a pretty good chance of showers eventually on Sunday. 60 degrees in Syracuse, Utica and Rome at 53 degrees, 51 degrees in Watertown, 11 degrees Celsius in Kingston, Ontario. Sunny skies all over the place. And at 8:27, I have music of Johann Strauss Jr., something a little lighter right now. This is one of the dance pieces called Ihr Lichter. Will of the Wisp is opus 218, Slovak Radio Symphony Orchestra, Franz Bauer Teusel conducting.

0: Music of Johann Strauss the Younger, Ihr Lichter, Will o' the Wisp. We heard it played by the Slovak Radio Chamber Symphony Orchestra, Franz Bauer Teusel conducting. It's 8:39 at Classic FM. 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Sunshine in Syracuse and vicinity today with a high near 73, mostly clear tonight, the low around 51, increasing clouds tomorrow with a high near 82. Right now we have mainly sunny skies all around, 60 degrees in Syracuse, 56 in Ithaca and Cortland, 53 in Fulton and Oswego. Let's see, on Saturday, speaking of sunshine, the opera will transport us to sunny Spain for a not entirely sunny opera.
1: Georges Bizet's Carmen has earned its place among the world's most popular operas. It has everything you would want in an opera: intense drama, a love story with passionate characters, and great and memorable melodies. I'm Lisa Flynn. Please join me for Bizet's tale of passion, betrayal, and murder from La Scala in Milan.
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0: We are observing 9/11 today at this point with a work written only about a year after the events. This is a Quintet for a Healing Nation, music of Douglas Brierley, who would have been about 30 years old in 2001. It was inspired by the events of 9/11. Brierley's concern was to explore the emotions those events engendered in the American people: mourning, confusion, and feelings of loss, but also heroism and compassion. Quintet for a Healing Nation, played by the Adkins String Ensemble.

0: Quintet for a Healing Nation, music of Douglas Briley. We heard it played by the Atkins String Ensemble. It's 9 o'clock.
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0: It's warming up. We're going to get sunny skies today and a high near 73. Not all that warm for this time of year, but pleasant enough. Be a good day to get out and around. Mostly clear tonight, low around 51. Increasing clouds tomorrow with a high near 82. Saturday night, about a 50-50 chance of showers and thunderstorms with a low around 65. Sunday, just a slight chance of showers much of the day. A better chance after maybe 2 o'clock and a high near 82. We'll start the work week out on Monday with a high near 70 degrees under sunny skies. As I say, mostly sunny around the area now, 62 degrees in Syracuse, Ithaca and Cortland at 59, Utica and Rome, 57 degrees, Fulton and Oswego, 56 degrees, Watertown, 55 degrees, Kingston, Ontario, 13 degrees Celsius. Just a pretty kind of sunny day. 9:02 at Classic FM. I have Samuel Barber coming up. I don't think it made it into the top 40, but certainly one of the favorite works of Mozart, and a little bit of Richard Rodgers. All coming up after the Composer's Date Book.
3: This is the Composer's Date Book for September 11th. I'm John Burge. In 1886, a Czech patron of the arts named Josef Lavka had a chapel built at his summer residence at Lužany in Bohemia. And he asked his composer friend Antonín Dvořák to write a mass to dedicate it. As a devout Catholic, Dvořák was happy to oblige. Since the chapel was quite small, Dvořák wrote his mass in D major for just a quartet of soloists, a small choir, and organ, and led the premiere performance there on today's date in 1887, with his wife Anna singing one of the solo parts. Dvořák told Lavka that he was grateful for the chance to write so intimate a piece. "Until now," wrote Dvořák, "I had only written sacred works of larger proportions, with considerable vocal and instrumental means at my disposal." Ironically, Dvořák's intimate Lužany Mass became popular as just such a large-scale work. At the request of his publisher, Dvořák orchestrated his mass, and in that form it received its international premiere in 1893 at the immense Crystal Palace in London, performed by a huge chorus and large symphony orchestra. The published orchestrated version became extremely popular during Dvořák's lifetime, but his small-scale original was not even published until 1963. Composer's Datebook is produced by APM, American Public Media, in collaboration with the American Composers Forum, reminding you that all music was once new.

0: 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It's always fascinating just where they come in all this. 9:04, almost 9:05 at Classic FM. Bruce Paulson with you for one more hour before I turn it over to Adam Fine. While I'm mentioning that, I haven't mentioned it yet this morning, but of course, you can tell Adam what you want to hear.
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0: Perhaps after listening to the top 40 on Monday and Tuesday, you feel like there's still something missing. Let Adam know. Right now, I have a work that had its premiere on today's date in 1971, and part of it is the word guy in me. I just always love the title of the piece. It's a lovely piece anyway, by Samuel Barber, but the title he borrowed from James Joyce's Finnegan's Wake. It's called Phaedograph from a Yestern Scene. Isn't that a lovely title? Opus 44 of Samuel Barber. We have the New Zealand Symphony Orchestra, Andrew Schenk conducting.

Just a gentle opening to the 9 o'clock hour there. I, as I say, enjoy that photograph from a Western scene. The music.

0: Music of Samuel Barber. We heard the New Zealand Symphony Orchestra, Andrew Schenk conducting. Let's see, coming up Saturday, I hope you'll join me in the concert hall. It's another one of your favorites that I don't think was in the top 40 this year. This week in the concert hall, with no local concert to share, we'll be in New York City in spirit for the German Requiem of Johannes Brahms. Kurt Mazur led the New York Philharmonic in this performance with soloists Sylvia McNair and Håkan Haggegård. Brahms in the concert hall, Saturday at 5 p.m. I'm Bruce Paulson. I'll save a seat for you. That's right after, the Saturday Opera and Opera Encore. We have Carmen in the Opera House and then Marie Lamb in the studio.
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0: 9:15 at Classic FM. No particular reason for it, but again, this is one of those works that I always consider a favorite. I don't think I voted for it either, and I'm pretty sure it didn't show up in the top 40 this year. But what a wonderful work. And I figured if I do it on Friday, I won't be encroaching on Mozart Monday. This is Mozart's wonderful clarinet quintet in A major, Kirchel 581. We have members of the Academy of Ancient Music, Chamber Ensemble here. Anthony Pei is the clarinetist.

0: Mozart, the clarinet quintet in A major, Keisha Listing 581. We heard members of the Academy of Ancient Music Chamber Ensemble, Anthony Pei, the clarinet soloist. It's 9:52 at Classic FM.
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0: And I remind you, we've got a great concert coming up from Chicago tonight.
2: 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That hero was Richard Strauss. On the next Chicago Symphony Orchestra program, Klaus Mäkelä conducts Strauss's Ein Heldenleben, A Hero's Life. 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
0: Yes, Richard Strauss, the notable shrinking violet. 9:53 at Classic FM. Bruce Paulson with you for just about 5 minutes longer. Adam Fine coming to the microphone shortly. I have our mid-morning pops here, courtesy of Richard Rodgers, one of the less frequently performed Rodgers and Hammerstein show. Flower drum song. Here's the overture. John Malcheri leading the Hollywood Bowl Pops Orchestra.

0: John Marcherry, the Hollywood Bowl Pops Orchestra, Richard Rodgers' Overture to the Flower Drum Song. Adam Fine just burst into the room singing, "I enjoy being a host, so I guess I better clear out of here." Thanks so much for spending time with me. I'll see you in the concert hall.
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The music of English composer William Boyce, composer baptized on today's date back in 1711. That was Boyce Symphony No. 3 in C major, and we heard Trevor Pinnock leading the English concert. It's 10:05 this morning. I'm Adam Fine, and you're listening to Classic FM. Today is September 11th, known as Patriot Day and National Day of Service and Remembrance. Today happens to be the 25th anniversary of the September 11th terrorist attacks. And we have a few works in our time together today that were composed in memory of that occasion. Coming up next, we'll listen to a piece by Robert K. Muller. It's called Commemoration in Honor of Fallen Heroes. I also have a quote here from a few years ago from President Biden. He said, "On President Day and National Day of Service and Remembrance, we honor every life that was taken too soon. We honor the first responders, firefighters, law enforcement officers, emergency workers, and service members who answered the call of duty, and the brave civilians who rushed into action to save lives that day." We'll listen to music by Robert K. Muller. I also have music by Bach. We'll hear his Dona Nobis Pacem. Music David Deltredici and Eric E. Wazin, who were living in New York City, wrote in honor of the victims. Number of pieces coming up throughout our time together today. But before we listen to any of that, a quick look at our weather forecast. We do have sunny skies expected today with a high near 73. Mostly clear, low around 51 for tonight. Increasing clouds throughout the day tomorrow, high near 82, and then about a 50% chance of some showers and thunderstorms starting tomorrow night, low around 65. And again, we'll have a chance of some showers and thunderstorms off and on throughout the day on Sunday, mostly in the afternoon, high near 82. Currently, it's looking pretty nice out there. We have mostly sunny skies here in central New York, and it's 66 in Syracuse, 62 out by Utica, Rome, 59 up north in Watertown, 64 and 60 in the Fulton, Oswego, and Ithaca, Cortland areas. Mostly sunny as well up in Kingston, Ontario, 14 degrees Celsius. I'm Adam Fine, and you're listening to Classic FM this morning. Don't forget, also, we do have our weekly listener request hour coming up this afternoon at 1 o'clock, so just as soon as I can finish sorting through all of the requests from the last week, we'll have the programming for the request hour up on the WCNY radio page on Facebook, so make sure you're looking for that as well. This is a real beautiful work for oboe and piano by Robert K. Muller. It's called Commemoration in Honor of Fallen Heroes. He wrote it in 2006 as a remembrance of the tragic events of September 11th, 2001. And Muller included a 17th century German chorale tune in each of the movements. The first he called Elegy, that's for those who suffered a loss that day. The second he called Spirals, and that was inspired by the stunning bravery and deep humanity shown by the first responders. We'll hear oboist Teresa Delaplaine, pianist Tomoko Kashiwagi.

0: Commemoration in Honor of Fallen Heroes by Robert K. Mueller. He wrote that in 2006 as a remembrance of the tragic events of September 11th, 2001. The first half was called Elegy. That was for those who suffered a loss that day. The second, Spirals, and that was inspired by the stunning bravery and deep humanity shown by the first responders. We heard oboist Teresa de la Plaine, joined by pianist Tomoko Kashiwagi.
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0: Our next work in our classic choices is a Sinfonia in D major by Antonio Salieri. It's called Il Giorno Onomastico, which is Italian for the name day. And at the top of his score, Salieri wrote a symphony entitled Name Day, composed in a garden in the month of August in the year noted below. And that year he noted below was 1775. So in all likelihood, he wrote this to celebrate the name day of one of his wealthy patrons, although we don't know which one that might have been. We'll hear Matthias Baumert leading the London Mozart Players.

0: The Sinfonia in D major by Antonio Salieri, called Il Giorno Onomastico, means the name day. He wrote that in 1775. And we heard Matthias Baumert leading the London Mozart Players.
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0: It's just about 10:42. I'm Adam Fine, and you're listening to Classic FM this morning. I have a set of three guitar etudes for us now by Giulio da Gondi, 19th century Swiss-born composer. And this recording comes from guitarist Jason Viau's very first album. He made this back in 1993, just 20 years old at the time. He's certainly gone on to international recognition since this first album, though. And he'll be performing Ragondi's Etudes 8, 4, and 1.

guitarist Jason Vio performing Etudes 8, 4, and 1 from the 19th century Swiss-born guitarist and composer Giulio de Gondi. It's 10:55 and a half. I'm Adam Fine, and you're listening to Classic FM this morning. I have one more work coming up for us this hour. It's another piece that I've selected since today is the 25th anniversary of the September 11th terrorist attacks. And then at 11 o'clock, we'll hear a piece called Gotham Glory, Four Scenes of New York City. It's a very large work for solo piano by David Del Tredici. And I'll tell you more about that piece in a few minutes. This is the Dona Nobis Pacem from the B Minor Mass by Johann Sebastian Bach. B Minor Mass, a very long work, but this is the very, very end of the Mass. Bach decided to end his entire Mass with Dona Nobis Pacem, grant us peace. We'll hear Nicholas Harnoncourt leading Consentus Musicus Wien and the Arnold Schoenberg Choir.

0: Dona Nobis Pacem, grant us peace. The very end of the lengthy and brilliant B minor mass by Johann Sebastian Bach. We heard Nicholas Harnoncourt, Lena Consentis Musicus Wien, and the Arnold Schönberg Choir. And that brings us to 1059, I'm Adam Fine. It was back in 2004 that composer David Del Tredici said that after having lived and loved in New York City for more than 40 years, he thought it time to celebrate the place in his own idiosyncratic way. So he wrote a four-movement suite for solo piano. He called it Gotham Glory, Four Scenes of New York City. And that's the work we'll listen to coming up in a few seconds, right after a look at our weather forecast. Stay with us.
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0: Sunny skies out there today with a high near 73, mostly clear, low around 51 tonight. Tomorrow, increasing clouds throughout the day, high near 82, and then by the time we get to tomorrow night, cloudy skies with a 50% chance of showers and thunderstorms, low around 65. And we are looking at a chance of showers and thunderstorms off and on throughout the day on Sunday, more likely in the afternoon, high near 82. Currently, it's mostly sunny in central New York. It's 68 in Syracuse, 65 out by Utica, Rome, 62 up north in Watertown and Fulton, Oswego, partly sunny, 63 in Ithaca, Cortland, mostly sunny, 15 degrees Celsius in Kingston, Ontario. It's 11:01. Good morning. I'm Adam Fine, and you're listening to Classic FM. Just two works this hour. Next, we'll hear the piece I was just mentioning by David Del Tredici. And then after this work for solo piano, we'll hear the Suite for Strings by Lajos Janacek. This is Gotham Glory, Four Scenes of New York City by David Del Tredici. The first scene is called West Village Morning. Del Tredici calls it an appropriately sunny short work that acts as a prelude to the ensuing fugue. And then that fugue is the second movement called Museum Piece. And Del Tredici says it pays homage to both old musical forms, the fugue, but also New York's rich variety of museums. The third movement is the reason why I selected this one for today. The third movement is called Missing Towers, and it's Del Tredici's tribute to September 11th. He calls it a mysterious piece with two voices in continuous canon with each other, and it's his way of recalling those two significant buildings. And at the end of the movement, the pianist actually leaves the keyboard to play inside the piano. It creates this very eerie effect. You'll notice when we get to that. The finale is a real virtuoso extravaganza. It's called Volmen Rink. It's a fun fantasy on Emil Waldteufel's The Skater's Waltz. We'll hear pianist Mark Pelequin performing David Del Tredici's Gotham Glory, Four Scenes of New York City.

0: Pianist Mark Pellequin performing Gotham Glory, Four Scenes of New York City by David Del Tredici. We started with West Village Morning, then we heard Museum Piece. The third movement was Missing Towers. That was David Del Tredici's memorial, his tribute to September 11th. And that fun, virtuosic finale was called Volmenrink. It was a fantasy on the Skater's Waltz by Emil Waldteufel.
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0: That brings us to 11:38 and a half. I'm Adam Fine. You're listening to Classic FM. Just one more work this hour. This is the Suite for Strings from Czech composer Leoš Janáček. It's from 1877, Janáček 23 years old. This is actually his earliest surviving instrumental music. We'll hear František Jelek leading the Brno State Philharmonic Orchestra.

0: The Suite for Strings by Czech composer Leoš Janáček. Janáček conducted the premiere of that work himself in 1877. He led the Brno Music Society in the performance. And that recording made 120 years later, but made in the same city. That was the Brno State Philharmonic Orchestra performing, and František Jilek was the conductor. It's just about 12 o'clock. I'm Adam Fine. We'll have a look at our weather forecast next, and then we'll hear another piece written as a tribute to September 11th. It's a work called A Hymn for the Lost and the Living, and it's by Eric Ewazen.
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0: Sunny skies expected today with a high near 73 degrees. Mostly clear, low around 51 tonight. Increasing clouds throughout the day tomorrow with a high near 82, and then we have about a 50% chance of showers and thunderstorms tomorrow night, low around 65. And we are looking at a chance of showers and thunderstorms off and on throughout the day on Sunday. Mostly those will be in the afternoon, high near 82 on Sunday. Currently, it's mostly sunny and 70 in Syracuse, sunny and 67 out by Utica Rome. Up north, it's sunny in Watertown and Fulton Oswego, 64, 67. Partly sunny, 65 down in Ithaca Cortland. Mostly sunny skies reported around Kingston, Ontario, 16 degrees Celsius. And that brings us to 12:01. Good afternoon. I'm Adam Fine, and you're listening to Classic FM. American composer Eric Ewazen was teaching a music class at Juilliard in New York City on the morning of September 11th, 2001, and a year later he wrote a piece inspired by those events. He called it A Hymn for the Lost and the Living. It's a real stirring work. It expresses emotions that are hard to put into words. Ewazen says that his work portrays those painful days following September 11th, days of supreme sadness. He says it's intended to be a memorial for those lost souls gone from this life, but who are forever treasured in our memories. We'll hear trumpeter Richard Stoitzel and pianist Ksenia Leletkina. This is A Hymn for the Lost and the Living by Eric Ewazen.

A Hymn for the Lost and the Living by Eric E. Wazin. He wrote that in 2002. It was a tribute in honor and memory of the victims of September 11th. And Wazin has a range there.

0: I'm Bruce Paulson. I'll save a seat for you. 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
1: We'll go back to the early 1720s with our next work. Basically exactly three centuries ago, this is an oboe concerto in C major from Antonio Vivaldi, Riom 447 in the catalog. Theodore Baskin is the oboist. He'll be joined by I Musici de Montreal, led by Yuli Todorovsky.

Riom 447 in the catalog of music by Antonio Vivaldi. That was an oboe concerto in C major. We heard oboist Theodore Baskin joined there by I Musici di Montreal, led by Yuli Tarovsky. We're just a couple seconds shy of 12:27. I'm Adam Fine. Arvo Pärt is celebrating his birthday today. The Estonian composer celebrating 91 years today. So it seemed like the perfect time to listen to what's become his most beloved work. It's called Spiegel im Spiegel, which means mirror in the mirror. It's from 1978. It's an early example of what he called tintinnabular style, where there are two voices, one arpeggiating the tonic triad, one moving stepwise on a diatonic scale. It sounds simple, but it's deceptively difficult for the performers. Pärt said, everything redundant must be left aside, just like the composer has to reduce his ego when writing the music. The musician too must put their ego aside when performing the piece. Pärt wrote this for violin and piano, and we'll hear violinist Angèle Dubois and pianist Louise André Baril.

0: Spiegel im Spiegel, Mirror in the Mirror. Deceptively simple but beautiful work from Estonian composer Arvo Pärt. He wrote that in 1978. You can certainly hear Spiegel im Spiegel on a very large variety of instruments these days, but he did write it originally for violin and piano. So we heard there violinist Angel Dubow and pianist Louis-André Baril.
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2: 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That hero was Richard Strauss. 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
0: From the 1970s, we'll continue now in the 1770s. This is the first symphony, part of Opus 11 by Chevalier de Saint-Georges. We'll hear Jean Lemann leading Tafel Musique.

0: Symphony No. 1 by Joseph Bologna, remembered as the Chevalier de Saint-Georges. That work was published in 1779, and we heard Jean Lemann leading to Felle Musique.
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0: Well, I thought we could round out this hour of classic choices here on the 25th anniversary of the September 11th terrorist attacks with the beautiful song, Let There Be Peace on Earth. It was written in 1955 by husband and wife, Cy Miller and Jill Jackson. Miller wrote the music, Jackson the lyrics. And we'll hear Lowell Graham leading the United States Air Force Band and the United States Air Force singing sergeants.

0: Let There Be Peace on Earth, 1955 song, music by Cy Miller, lyrics by his wife Jill Jackson Miller. That was Lowell Graham leading the United States Air Force Band and the United States Air Force singing sergeants. And that stirring recording brings us to just about 12:59. I'm Adam Fine. Coming up in a moment, we'll take a look at our weather forecast, and then it'll be time for our weekly Listener Request Hour. And as always, if you'd like to see the programming for the Listener Request Hour ahead of time, just check out the post on the WCNY radio page on Facebook.
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0: We have sunny skies out there today, high near 73 degrees, mostly clear, low around 51 tonight. Increasing clouds throughout the day tomorrow with a high near 82. Cloudy skies by the time we get to tomorrow night with about a 50% chance of showers and thunderstorms, low around 65 Saturday into Sunday. And then we do have a chance of showers and thunderstorms off and on throughout the day on Sunday, more likely in the afternoon hours, high near 82. Currently, partly cloudy, 71 in Syracuse, mostly sunny, 69 out by Utica Rome. Sunny skies up north in Watertown and Fulton Oswego, 64 in both areas. Mostly cloudy in Ithaca Cortland, 66. Mostly sunny skies, 17 degrees Celsius in Kingston, Ontario. It's exactly 101 on the dot. I'm Adam Fine, and you're listening to Classic FM. It's Friday at 1 o'clock, so it's time for our weekly Listener Request Hour. And as always, my thanks to everyone who's been calling in, going online, submitting your requests. And as always, I'm trying to get to as many of them as quickly as I can. 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Our first request for this week was for the Capriccio Italien by Peter Ilyich Tchaikovsky. He wrote this in 1880 following a trip to Italy where he had spent a great deal of time poring over collections of Italian folk songs and dances. And the theme of the opening fanfare was actually a signal used at a cavalry barracks. Tchaikovsky heard it through his hotel window every day during his vacation. And this actually wasn't the best time for Tchaikovsky personally, but he still wrote a happy piece, and Tchaikovsky himself even liked it, which was not something he often did for his own music. In a letter to his brother, Tchaikovsky called this delightful, and he said it was such a sweet little Italian fantasia for orchestra. We'll hear Leonard Bernstein leading the New York Philharmonic.

0: The Capriccio Italian by Peter Ilyich Tchaikovsky. His Opus 45, he wrote that very festive work in the year 1880, and that was the New York Philharmonic being led by Leonard Bernstein. Thank you very much for sending in that request. I'm Adam Fine. We'll be right back with another request in our Listener Request Hour.
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0: Well, Tchaikovsky wrote our last work in 1880. Josef Rheinberger wrote our next work just 2 years earlier. This was from 1878. Josef Rheinberger, a composer from the tiny country of Liechtenstein. Although he did spend most of his life in Germany, he was actually thought of as one of the greatest living German composers at the time. And Rheinberger also quite a piano virtuoso, so when he wrote our next work, his Piano Trio No. 2, he wrote a particularly demanding piano part, in all likelihood for him to play himself. Our pianist here is Stacy Kowak, and she'll be joined by violinist Peter Isaacson and cellist Tito Jansson.

Piano Trio Number 2, Opus 112 by Josef Rheinberger. He wrote that in 1878, and our recording there on the Centaur label was made by pianist Stacy Kwok, violinist Peter Isaacson, and cellist Tito Jansson. Thank you very much for sending in that request. I'm Adam Fine, and we're in the middle of our listener request hour on Classic FM. It's just about 1:45, so we have time for one more request this... we have time for one more request this week, and we had a request for soprano Dame Emma Kirkby singing the music of George Friedrich Handel. Kirkby, the favorite soprano of the person who made this request. So I've selected for us the aria Sweetbird. It comes from the pastoral ode L'Allegro, il Penseroso ed il Moderato by Handel. The cheerful man, the thoughtful man, and the moderate man. Despite the Italian title, though, the entire work is sung in English. And the libretto was adapted by Charles Jennens from two poems by John Milton. Charles Jennens also happened to be the same man who wrote the libretto for Messiah. So Sweetbird is a soprano aria from part one. It's sung by the character of Penseroso, pensive or thoughtfulness. And of course, you'll hear the bird of Sweetbird being portrayed by the flute. Soprano Dame Emma Kirkby will be joined here by the Academy of Ancient Music, led by Christopher Hogwood.

0: That was the soprano aria Sweetbird by George Friedrich Handel. The soprano was Dame Emma Kirkby, and she was joined there by the Academy of Ancient Music, and of course a flute portraying the bird, and they were all led by Christopher Hogwood. Thank you very much for that request. Keep sending your requests in, wcny.org/fmrequests. I'm Adam Fine. That's all the music I have for you today, and as always, I hope you enjoyed it as much as I did. I will see you again tonight for the dinner hour, tomorrow morning for some weekend classic choices, and Marie Lamb is coming up next. Have a great day and stay safe.
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Music of American composer and pianist George Gershwin, his prelude for piano number 2, known as Blue Lullaby, played there by Anthony Molinaro. Good afternoon, I'm Ree Lamb, and we'll have some extra emphasis, although not exclusively, on American composers and performers on this Patriot Day, the 25th anniversary of the 9/11 attacks in New York, Pennsylvania, and at the Pentagon. We'll have the weather for you. There we go. A computer needed to cooperate. For the rest of this afternoon, it should be sunny with a high near 73, mostly clear for tonight, the low around 51. Increasing clouds Saturday, the high near 82, and Sunday, a slight chance of showers, and then a chance of showers and thunderstorms after 2 p.m., mostly cloudy on Sunday, the high again near 82. Partly cloudy and 71 in Syracuse, a few clouds in a good part of the listening area, 71 in Utica and Rome, 66 in Watertown, and 69 in Oswego and Fulton. In Ithaca and Cortland, mostly cloudy with 68 degrees, and mainly sunny in Kingston, Ontario with 18 degrees Celsius. Music now of Aaron Copland, the five pieces known as Music for the Theater: Prologue, Dance, Interlude, Burlesque, and Epilogue. This is with the Harmony Ensemble of New York, conducted by Stephen Richmond.

0: That was music of American composer Aaron Copland. His music for the theater, Stephen Richman, conducted the Harmony Ensemble of New York.
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0: And now for music of Igor Stravinsky, first performed on today's date in Venice at the famous opera house La Fenice. This is his opera, The Rake's Progress, and it was conducted by the composer. And according to Opera America, this is one of the most frequently produced American operas during the past decade. By the time that Stravinsky wrote this, he had become an American citizen. And this is probably the most famous excerpt from The Rake's Progress. And True Love's aria, No Word from Tom, I go to him. Soprano Renee Fleming with the Metropolitan Opera Orchestra, conducted by James Levine.

0: Music from Igor Stravinsky's opera The Rake's Progress, which had its premiere in Venice on today's date in 1951, and True Love's aria No Word from Tom, I Go to Him. Soprano Renee Fleming with the Metropolitan Opera Orchestra, conducted by James Levine.
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0: And music of Benjamin Britten, originally written in 1931, and then he revised and published it in 1974, his not numbered string quartet in D major. He has a couple of other quartets that do have a number on them. This is with the Endelian String Quartet.

0: Music of Benjamin Britten, originally written in 1931 and revised and published in 1974. Benjamin Britten String Quartet in D major, played by the Endelian String Quartet.
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0: It's coming up on 3:01. Good afternoon. I'm Marie Lamb. A look at the weather for the Classic FM listening area. Sunny the rest of the afternoon, the high near 73. Mostly clear overnight, the low around 51. Saturday, increasing clouds, and it'll be a bit warmer, the high near 82. And Sunday, a slight chance of showers. And then in the afternoon, a chance of showers and thunderstorms. Mostly cloudy Sunday, the high again near 82. In Syracuse, it's partly cloudy with 72 degrees. In Utica and Rome, fair and 73. Fair skies in Watertown as well, 67 degrees. In Oswego and Fulton, 68 with a few clouds. In Ithaca and Cortland, partly cloudy and 67. And in Kingston, Ontario, mainly sunny with 19 degrees Celsius. We'll have more classic choices after Composer's Datebook.
1: This is the Composer's Datebook for September 11th. I'm John Burge. In 1886, a Czech patron of the arts named Josef Lavka had a chapel built at his summer residence at Lužany in Bohemia. And he asked his composer friend Antonín Dvořák to write a mass to dedicate it. As a devout Catholic, Dvořák was happy to oblige. Since the chapel was quite small, Dvořák wrote his Mass in D major for just a quartet of soloists, small choir, and organ, and led the premiere performance there on today's date in 1887, with his wife Anna singing one of the solo parts. Dvořák told Lavka that he was grateful for the chance to write so intimate a piece. "Until now," wrote Dvořák, "I had only written sacred works of larger proportions, with considerable vocal and instrumental means at my disposal." Ironically, Dvořák's intimate Lužany Mass became popular as just such a large-scale work. At the request of his publisher, Dvořák orchestrated his Mass, and in that form it received its international premiere in 1893 at the immense Crystal Palace in London, performed by a huge chorus and large symphony orchestra. The published orchestrated version became extremely popular during Dvořák's lifetime, but his small-scale original was not even published until 1963. Composer's Datebook is produced by APM, American Public Media, in collaboration with the American Composers Forum, reminding you that all music was once new.

And we have music now of Franz Joseph Haydn, his symphony number 43 in E flat major, known as the Mercury Symphony. Helmut Müller-Brühl conducts the Cologne Chamber Orchestra.

0: Music of Franz Joseph Haydn, his Symphony No. 43 in E-flat major, known as the Mercury Symphony, composed in 1771. The source of the nickname is unknown. Haydn did not give it that nickname. That was with the Cologne Chamber Orchestra, conducted by Helmut Müller-Brühl.
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0: In music now of American 20th century composer Elmer Bernstein, this is his guitar concerto for two Christophers. The two Christophers to whom it's dedicated are guitarist Christopher Parkening, who you will hear in this recording, and orchestrator Christopher Palmer. This is with the London Symphony Orchestra, conducted by the composer Elmer Bernstein.

0: Music of American composer Elmer Bernstein, his guitar concerto for two Christophers, referring to the orchestrator Christopher Palmer, and the guitarist we heard on this recording, Christopher Parkening, that was with the London Symphony Orchestra, conducted by Elmer Bernstein.
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0: Some more American music for this Patriot Day. This is from composer John Harbison. On this date in 1986, his Remembering Gatsby, which had music from his opera, The Great Gatsby, this Remembering Gatsby had its first performance with the Atlanta Symphony, with Robert Shaw conducting. Remembering Gatsby, this recording is with David Zinman and the Baltimore Symphony.

0: And that was music of John Harbison that had its premiere in Atlanta with the Atlanta Symphony on today's date in 1986. That is Remembering Gatsby, which includes music from Harbison's opera version of F. Scott Fitzgerald's The Great Gatsby. That was with David Zinman and the Baltimore Symphony Orchestra.
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0: Live from NPR News, I'm Lakshmi Singh. It has been a day of deep reflection on the events of September 11, 2001. On this 25th anniversary of the terrorist attacks on U.S. soil, President Trump delivered a speech at the Pentagon. NPR's Frank Ordonez reports that during the solemn event, Trump also defended his administration's war against Iran.
1: President Trump and the First Lady listened as the names of the 184 people killed at the Pentagon were read at the beginning of the 25th anniversary ceremony of the attacks that killed nearly 3,000 people in New York, Washington, D.C., and Shanksville, Pennsylvania. In honoring those who died, Trump also sought to tie the moment to his decision to go to war in Iran.
2: We will never, ever forget. That's why we fight today. We don't have a choice. There can only be victory.
1: Trump spoke of American unity following the 9/11 attacks, calling it the authentic spirit of the nation. Franco Ordonez, NPR News.
0: Iran says it will attend a regional meeting of the foreign ministers of countries in the Persian Gulf. The Iranian Foreign Ministry says that 8 foreign ministers will be attending to discuss issues around the Strait of Hormuz, which Iran has blockaded since the start of the war. We have more from NPR's Hadil Alshalchi.
3: The Iranian Foreign Ministry spokesperson, Esmail Baqai, announced that the meeting of foreign ministers will take place in Oman next week. He said the foreign ministers of Iran, Iraq, and other Arab states on the coast of the Persian Gulf and the Sea of Oman will be attending. He said that the meeting will address negotiations Iran and Oman have been part of to reach an agreement to temporarily reopen the Strait of Hormuz. The Iranian blockade of the strait has affected global oil supplies. U.S. diesel prices hit a new American high at an average of $6 a gallon this week. Hadil Alshalchi, NPR News, Istanbul.
0: The last big economic report before the Federal Reserve holds its next interest rate setting meeting next week shows no relief from inflation in the U.S. NPR's Scott Horsley says the U.S. war with Iran shows no sign of abating. Oil prices are more volatile and energy prices are rising.
4: The overall cost of living in August was up 3.4% from a year ago, similar to the annual inflation rate the month before. That's higher than the Federal Reserve would like and could signal a need to raise interest rates. But if you strip out energy and food prices, the annual core inflation rate cooled a little bit last month. So Fed policymakers really have to try to figure out which way is the trend line actually moving.
0: NPR Scott Horsley reporting. The Dow's closed up more than 500 points. It's NPR News. A new study from the Brookings Institution looked at the impacts of cell phone bans a year out. Nearly all students attend schools with some kind of cell phone restriction or ban in the United States. NPR's Sequoia Carrillo has details.
5: The Brookings recent study on cell phone bans finds that usage of phones in schools by teens increased across the 2025-2026 school year, despite nearly all schools having some kind of ban in place. The increases were the smallest in schools with the strictest policies, like bell-to-bell bans versus policies that allowed use during lunch and passing periods. But even in schools with the strictest policies, most teens reported no impact on well-being indicators like happiness or stress. Cell phone bans have swept the country in popularity in recent years, uniting folks from across the political and geographic spectrum. Sequoia Carrillo, NPR News.
0: A federal court has ruled that the Energy Department overstepped its authority when it forced a coal-fired power plant in Michigan to keep operating longer than its scheduled retirement date last year. Another member of Norway's royal family has died. In a statement, the palace says Princess Astrid was 94 when she passed away today, just 2 days after she attended the funeral of her 89-year-old brother, King Harald. When it comes to naming its international airport in honor of the late Dolly Parton, Nashville is all in. Today, the Metropolitan Nashville Airport Authority voted unanimously to start the renaming process, although the final name has yet to be decided. It's NPR News.
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7: It's 4:06. Good afternoon. I'm Ree Lam. A look at the weather for the Classic FM listening area. Sunny the rest of this afternoon. The high near 72. Mostly clear tonight. The low around 51. Saturday, increasing clouds, a little milder. The high near 80. And Sunday, a slight chance of early showers, then a chance of showers and thunderstorms after 2 p.m. Mostly cloudy, with a high again near 80. Partly cloudy and 72 in Syracuse, 72 in Utica and Rome with fair skies, and it is fair and 68 degrees in Watertown, Oswego, and Fulton. In Ithaca and Cortland, 70 degrees with a few clouds, and in Kingston, Ontario, mainly sunny with 19 degrees Celsius. And we'll start this hour's Classic Choices with music of British composer William Boyce. His baptismal date is today. He was probably born a day or two before this, and in 1711 in London. This is William Boyce's Concerto Grosso in B minor. Michael Dobson conducts the Thames Chamber Orchestra.

0: That was the Concerto Grosso in B minor of William Boyce, baptized as a baby on this date in 1711. That was with the Thames Chamber Orchestra, conducted by Michael Dobson.
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0: In music now, of English 20th century composer and famous record producer who worked with the Beatles and many others, Sir George Martin. He also wrote a great deal of film music and also this suite from 1995 called Three American Sketches, which he described as his attempt to paint a picture of America. The three movements are Westward Look, Old Boston, and New York, New York. We'll hear guitarist Geraint Silscher with the Göteborg Symphony Orchestra, conducted by Mats Rondin.

0: Those were the three American sketches of English composer and record producer Sir George Martin. They were Westward Look, Old Boston, and New York, New York. Guitarist Göran Silcher with the Göteborg Symphony Orchestra, conducted by Mats Rondin.
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0: Now for music of American composer, pianist, and writer Ned Roram, written in 1949. His three barcaroles, which he wrote while he was on vacation in Fez, Morocco. The first one is marked Graceful, dedicated to the famous pianist Leon Fleischer. The second one marked Tender, dedicated to pianist Shirley Rhodes. And the third one, Lento, then Lively, to the French conductor and pianist Jean-Pierre Marty. The three barcaroles of Ned Roram, played here by pianist Ruskin Cooper.

0: The three bark roles of American composer, pianist, and writer Ned Roram, played there by Ruskin Cooper.
1: In this episode of Balancing Act, we'll talk about cybersecurity. Is it the biggest threat to our nation? In the center ring, we're joined by Frank Salufo, director of the McCrary Institute at Auburn University. On the trapeze, Herbert Lin of Stanford University and Orrin Kerr from Stanford Law will take swings at the issue. Balancing Act, coming up tonight at 9 on WCNY-TV.
0: And music now of Aaron Copland, one of his best-known compositions for orchestra, in this case concert band, and narrator. This, of course, the Lincoln Portrait. The narrator is Walter Cronkite with the United States Coast Guard Band, conducted by Lewis J. Buckley.

Fellow citizens, we cannot escape history. That is what he said. That is what Abraham Lincoln said. Fellow citizens, we cannot escape history. We of this Congress and this administration will be remembered in spite of ourselves. No personal significance or insignificance can spare one or another of us. The fiery trial through which we pass will light us down in honor or dishonor to the latest generation. We, even we here, hold the power and bear the responsibility.

He was born in Kentucky, raised in Indiana, and lived in Illinois. And this is what he said. This is what Abe Lincoln said. The dogmas of the quiet past are inadequate to the stormy present. The occasion is piled high with difficulty, and we must rise with the occasion. As our case is new, so we must think anew and act anew. We must disenthrall ourselves, and then we shall save our country.

When standing erect, he was 6 feet 4 inches tall, and this is what he said. He said, "It is the eternal struggle between two principles, right and wrong, throughout the world. It is the same spirit that says, you toil and work and earn bread, and I'll eat it, no matter in what shape it comes. Whether from the mouth of a king who seeks to bestride the people of his own nation and live by the fruit of their labor, or from one race of men as an apology for enslaving another race, it is the same tyrannical principle."

Lincoln was a quiet man. Abe Lincoln was a quiet and a melancholy man. But when he spoke of democracy, this is what he said. He said, "As I would not be a slave, so I would not be a master." This expresses my idea of democracy. Whatever differs from this, to the extent of the difference, is no democracy.

for on the battleground at Gettysburg, this is what he said. He said that from these honored dead we take increased devotion to that cause for which they gave the last full measure of devotion. That we here highly resolve that these dead shall not have died in vain, and that this nation under God shall have a new birth of freedom, and that government of the people, by the people, and for the people shall not

0: Music of Aaron Copland, The Lincoln Portrait. The narrator was Walter Cronkite with the United States Coast Guard Band, conducted by Lewis J. Buckley.
1: In his early 30s, Richard Strauss wrote a piece in celebration of a hero. That hero was Richard Strauss. On the next Chicago Symphony Orchestra program, Klaus Mäkelä conducts Strauss's Ein Heldenleben, A Hero's Life, plus music by Sibelius. 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
3: 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He finished it on March 30th for a concert on April 1st. 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Mozart's Quintet for Piano and Winds on the next performance today from 8 p.m.
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0: And coming up after NPR News and the weather, we have another hour of classic choices, music of Arvo Pärt, also music of Walter Piston and of William Grant Still. 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

0: Live from NPR News in Washington, I'm Ryland Barton. Flags and flowers in shades of red, white, and blue adorn memorials to the victims of the 9/11 terrorist attacks 25 years ago today. Governors across the country ordered flags to be flown at half staff. NPR's Bill Chappell takes us to places where people paused and reflected.
1: In Shanksville, Pennsylvania, a bell tolled for each life lost when Flight 93 crashed nearby. At the Pentagon, President Trump said the attacks brought Americans together.
2: We were all New Yorkers that day, every one of us. We were all New Yorkers.
1: And in New York, Vice President Vance joined four ex-presidents at the World Trade Center Memorial Site to hear families speak the names of those who died. The speakers, brothers, daughters, grandchildren, looked back on what was lost, and they pledged never to forget. Bill Chappell, NPR News.
0: There was more fighting overnight between Russia and neighboring Ukraine, with Russian drone and missiles again striking Ukraine's capital, Kyiv. Yet as NPR's Charles Maines reports from Moscow, Ukrainian attack drones continue to wreak havoc on Russia as well.
3: For months, Ukraine has shown a capacity to strike deep in the Russian interior, part of a strategy designed to make Russians experience a war that has raged some 4.5 years. Yet Ukraine's attack on two gas facilities in Siberia's Yamalo-Nenets region, some 1,800 miles from the front line, is believed to be the deepest strike to date. Ukrainian drones also targeted another oil facility and logistics warehouse in the city of Saratov and carried out strikes in the Volgograd and Tula regions. Those attacks came just a day after Ukrainian drones set fire to the lone Caspian seaport in the Republic of Dagestan and attacked the main beach promenade in Russia's resort city of Sochi, injuring more than 2 dozen people. Charles Maines, NPR News. Moscow.
0: Americans are getting financially squeezed as inflation wipes out any wage gains. People's pay just isn't keeping up with rising prices right now. And Heather Long, chief economist at Navy Federal Credit Union, says it's more than just at the gas pump.
4: It's not just gas and diesel. Yes, diesel prices are at a record high and gas prices are well above $4 again. But it's so much more, and that's what's really scary for the nation and for policymakers. Hotel prices, motor vehicle repair and servicing, restaurant costs, cars and trucks, these were all big price increases in August, and they're certainly not all tied to the war in Iran.
0: Inflation has stayed stubbornly elevated more than 5 years after prices first soared as the economy emerged from the coronavirus pandemic. Diesel prices in the U.S. have hit yet another record, soaring past $6 a gallon on average as the Iran war disrupts the world's flow of fuel. Major U.S. stock indexes rebounded today, clawing back much of their losses for the week. It's NPR. Tourism officials are asking visitors to steer clear of Kauai, one of Hawaii's most picturesque islands, as it recovers from the latest tropical storm to hit the state. Power is still out for many. Intense wind and waves earlier this week from Hurricane Lowell damaged oceanfront resorts and ripped apart roads, and long lines are backed up at Kauai's primary airport. Data center anxiety has made its way into the housing market. NPR's Marissa J. Lang reports on how the giant tech hub next door is affecting home values.
5: More than ever, large data centers are being built around neighborhoods, prompting real estate agents to ask, what should we tell clients? A new study from the National Association of Realtors, which analyzed nearly 1,500 data centers, found there really isn't a one-size-fits-all answer. Here's lead researcher Nadia Evangelou.
6: This may be a national conversation, but the actual real estate impact is very concentrated in a relatively small number of local markets.
5: In some regions, data centers seem to correlate with economic growth. In others, researchers saw rising energy costs and land use concerns. The group said it will continue to track markets as the data center footprint expands. Marissa J. Lang, NPR News.
0: Four French fighter jets have embarked on a 40-day flight. The mission involves around 300 personnel and refueling and transport planes. The 25,000-mile journey will take the jets through the Arctic, tropics, and desert regions with 9 stopovers across 3 continents. The exercise is meant to highlight France's commitment to international law and freedom of navigation. It's NPR.
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9: 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Good afternoon. I'm Marie Lamb. A look at the weather for the Classic FM listening area. It should be mostly clear tonight with a low around 51, increasing clouds Saturday and a little milder, the high near 80. Sunday, a slight chance of showers, then a chance of showers and thunderstorms after 2 p.m., mostly cloudy Sunday with a high near 80, and mostly sunny, a little cooler on Monday, the high near 69. In Syracuse, partly cloudy, 72 degrees, fair skies in most of the listening area. In Utica and Rome, it's 71. In Watertown, Oswego, and Fulton, 68 degrees, and 70 degrees in Ithaca and Cortland. In Kingston, Ontario, it is mainly sunny with 20 degrees Celsius. Some music now of Estonian composer Arvo Pärt, born on this date in 1935. Arvo Pärt's Cantus in Memory of Benjamin Britten. Paavo Järvi conducts the BBC Philharmonic Orchestra.

0: Music of Estonian composer Arvo Pärt, born on this date in 1935, paying tribute to another composer of the 20th century, the Cantus in memory of Benjamin Britten. The BBC Philharmonic Orchestra was conducted by Paavo Järvi.
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0: And now for music of American composer and pedagogue Walter Piston, his duet for viola and cello, viola Sheila Brown and cellist Wesley Baldwin.

0: Music of American composer and teacher Walter Piston, written in 1953. The duo for viola and cello, violist Sheila Brown with cellist Wesley Baldwin.
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0: And music now of American composer William Grant Still, often referred to as the Dean of African American Composers. This is his Symphony No. 4, known as the Autochthonous Symphony. Autochthonous means native to a place. We'll hear the Fort Smith, Arkansas Symphony Orchestra, conducted by John Jeter.

0: Music of American 20th century composer William Grant Still. His Symphony No. 4, the Autochthonous Symphony, played there by the Fort Smith, Arkansas Symphony Orchestra. The conductor was John Jeter.
1: Georges Bizet's Carmen has earned its place among the world's most popular operas. It has everything you would want in an opera. Intense drama, a love story with passionate characters, and great and memorable melodies. I'm Lisa Flynn. 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
0: One more look at the weather before we bring you NPR News and then the dinner hour. For tonight, it'll be mostly clear with a low around 51, increasing clouds on Saturday with a high near 80. Sunday, a slight chance of showers. Then, after 2 p.m., a chance of showers and thunderstorms. Mostly cloudy Sunday, the high again near 80. And mostly sunny and a bit cooler on Monday, the high near 69. Partly cloudy, 72 degrees in Syracuse. Fair skies in most of the listening area, 71 in Utica and Rome, 68 in Watertown, Oswego and Fulton. In Ithaca and Cortland, 70 degrees, and mainly sunny in Kingston, Ontario, with 20 degrees Celsius.

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0: Live from NPR News in Washington, I'm Ryland Barton. The CIA has declassified dozens of documents presented to U.S. presidents related to al-Qaeda and the 9/11 attacks. The documents show the intelligence community was concerned about a possible attack, but did not know the specifics. Here's NPR's Greg Myrie.
1: The CIA posted on its website 71 documents from daily briefings delivered to Presidents Bill Clinton and George W. Bush from 1998 to 2001. A briefing to Bush on August 6, 2001, just over a month before the attack, said the FBI found, quote, patterns of suspicious activity consistent with preparations for hijackings, including recent surveillance of federal buildings in New York. The briefing added, quote, we have not been able to corroborate some of the more sensational threat reporting, saying that bin Laden wanted to hijack a U.S. aircraft. That briefing was one of two declassified previously. The other 69 have just now been released. Greg Myrie, NPR News, Washington.
0: President Trump is defending the $5,000 checks he said he'd give to all Americans if Republicans keep control of Congress during the midterm elections. Democrats and even some Republicans are criticizing the proposed payouts. Florida Republican Governor Ron DeSantis says he's concerned with adding to the $40 trillion federal debt.
2: What I don't think you want to do is borrow another $1.5 trillion and then just try to flood that into the economy, because that will lead to more inflation. That will lead to more debt and more inflation.
0: Maine Republican Senator Susan Collins, who's in a tight reelection race, called it extraordinarily costly. The CDC says today the record cyclosporiasis outbreak is over. The parasite that causes it is seasonal. This year's largest ever outbreak began in May and was mostly linked to iceberg lettuce grown in Mexico. NPR's Rachel Carlson has more.
3: Nearly 20,000 people in the U.S. were hit by the diarrhea-causing illness this summer. The agency still has a backlog of thousands of possible cases to confirm. Two people in Michigan died after becoming sick with the disease. Over half of all confirmed cases were linked to lettuce from Taylor Farms, sold at Taco Bell's and in some grocery stores. But the CDC said Friday that all affected lettuce from this source, which was recalled in July, has been taken off shelves and removed from restaurants. So you can feel a little safer eating the salads you've been avoiding. The Food and Drug Administration is still investigating the outbreak, which was concentrated in Michigan, Ohio, and Illinois. Rachel Carlson, NPR News.
0: Anthropic says it has blocked efforts to use its AI models for cyber attacks, surveillance, and research that could have led to biological weapons. The company says it found signs of misuse despite adding stronger safeguards in its latest models to restrict research for things such as biological misuse. This is NPR. A federal appeals court says the Trump administration exceeded its authority when it forced a Michigan coal-fired power plant to stay open past its scheduled retirement date last year. Energy Secretary Chris Wright had said the 64-year-old J.H. Campbell plant was needed to ensure reliable electricity in the region, and he used emergency powers to keep it open. The D.C. Circuit Court of Appeals ruled there was no real emergency under the law. The Israeli military blew up what it says are Hezbollah tunnels in southern Lebanon. NPR's Jane Araf reports.
4: Israel's prime minister says Israeli forces destroyed what he called an underground command complex of Iran-backed Hezbollah on a strategic ridge Thursday night. He said Israeli forces would remain in the area. The Israeli military has invaded Lebanon and now controls about 6% of its territory. Israel and Hezbollah have been fighting for control of Ali al-Tahrir Ridge since June. Lebanon's state news agency said the impact of the detonation registered the effect of a light earthquake. A U.S. brokered ceasefire in June called for Israeli forces to withdraw and Hezbollah to disarm, handing over control to the Lebanese army. But that process has stalled. Jane Araf, NPR News, Beirut.
0: In Nashville, Republican and Democratic leaders are in an ugly partisan battle over who controls the city's airport, but they agree on one thing. It should be renamed in honor of the state's favorite daughter, Dolly Parton. The Metropolitan Nashville Airport Authority today unanimously approved a motion to begin the renaming process. You're listening to NPR News from Washington.
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6: 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Good evening. I'm Adam Fine, and you're listening to Classic FM. It's my pleasure spending some time here with you for the dinner hour. Since today is the 25th anniversary of the September 11th terrorist attacks, I thought we could start our time this evening with a piece by Stanley Grill called When the War Ends, We Will Dance Again. He wrote this a few years ago as part of his Music for Ukraine series. As that war continues to weigh on his mind, Grill says that he copes by translating his feelings into music. We'll hear Dongmi and Kim leading the New York Classical Players.

When the war ends, we will dance again. Composer Stan Grill wrote that piece for string orchestra in 2023. It's part of his ongoing Music for Ukraine series. That was the New York Classical Players led by Dung Mian Kim. We're in the middle of the dinner hour on Classic FM. I'm Adam Fine. From Music for All String Instruments, we'll continue now with Music for All Wind Instruments. This is the Suite for 13 Wind Instruments, Opus 4, by a young Richard Strauss. Edo de Vart will be leading the Netherlands Wind Ensemble.

The Suite for 13 Wind Instruments, composed in 1884 by Richard Strauss. We heard Ado de Waart leading the Netherlands Wind Ensemble. For our last work in the dinner hour this evening, we have the Brief Elegy for Oboe and Strings by Ulysses Kay. Oscar Petty, the oboist, will be joined by the Billing Symphony Orchestra. They're led by Yuri Barnea.

0: The Brief Elegy for Oboe and Strings by Ulysses K. He wrote that in 1946. We heard Yuri Barnea leading the Billings Symphony Orchestra, the oboist Oscar Petty. I'm Adam Fine. Thank you very much for spending the dinner hour with me this evening. I hope you enjoy the rest of your night.
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Hello there, and welcome to Exploring Music. It's Bill McLaughlin here. Bill's Keepers, that's what we've been listening to all this week. I get a whole lot of records over the course of the year. Friends give them to me. That's actually my favorite way to get them. But I also get them from publishing companies and record labels and managers. And about a month ago, I was looking at this expanding box thinking, I don't know how to make radio out of that. I can't figure out themes that can unite all of these pieces. And I thought, we don't have to have a theme every week. We can just listen to new releases. Not all of the things we've been listening to this week are new, but they're new to me, and I hope you're enjoying them. Here's a piece. This may actually come to me almost 2 years ago, and I play it all the time. I play it around the house. Sometimes I play it when we're fixing dinner. It is gorgeous. Bach playing from Murray Pariah. We're going to hear the first of the partitas, which Bach started on in the year 1726. He wrote six of these, a little bit better than one a year over the five-year period between 1726 and the end of 1730. At the end of that five-year period, he gathered the six pieces up, took them to a printer, paid to have them engraved, and published them as J.S. Bach's Opus 1. You know, there's a fantastic architecture in Bach. There are so many notes that when you first look at the page, you can get lost. Let me try just the first measure of this myself here. All right, that's not really very complicated, is it? But let me strip away some of the extra notes, and I'll just play the outline. This is like the ribs that hold up the building.

That really is simple, isn't it? Well, the great thing about listening to Murray Pariah play Bach is that I hear sort of both levels at once. He plays this opening music with such calmness. It's celestial. And we are aware of the structure at the same time as we get the delight in all of the ornament. There are six movements to the suite altogether. The opening preludium, the second piece, Allemande, in the German style, is all about flow. The third piece is the corrente, literally running, which feels like a gigue for all that it's written in 3/4. It actually could be written out in 9/8. It's a triplety sort of dance piece. In the Sarabande, the fourth piece, Bach is back to celestial repose. The fifth piece gives us a minuet in two sections. And the final gigue is very interesting. There's a dizzying display of crossing hands going on, and the melody is picked out above that. All right, let's listen to Murray Pariah play the Bach Partita No. 1 in B-flat major, BWV 825.

Murray Pariah playing Bach, the Partita number 1 in B-flat major, BWV 825. I have to confess, I have a great weakness, or maybe just love of, people playing 18th century keyboard music on the modern piano. For years, one of my favorite albums was Horowitz playing Scarlatti sonatas on the big 9-foot grand piano. And of course, I love Glenn Gould playing Bach at the piano, especially, I guess, the first of the two Goldberg recordings he made. And now this recording of Murray Pariah playing Bach's Opus 1, music published in 1731, goes right up to the top of my list. I've been listening to Murray Pariah for a long time, but this past spring I got a recording in the mail, I guess from the record company. It's RCA Red Seal. Elgar Violin Concerto, played by Nikolai Schneider. He's born in Denmark of Israeli and Polish parents, and he's one of the great young violinists anywhere in the world. Here he is with Sir Colin Davis conducting the Staatskapelle Dresden, the finale of Edward Elgar's Violin Concerto.

0: I conducted Elgar's violin concerto for the first time 40 years ago with Yehudi Menuhin as soloist. The violin part is extremely demanding on its own, but it's still more difficult to shape the music so that it doesn't sound like an endless fantasy. My work with Nikolai Schneider was ideal in this respect. He has such a large musical imagination of sound, of intensity, of timbre, and everything he plays comes from the heart. On this recording, we tried time and again to go beyond what we can explain with words. Such beautiful things came out of it. I have the feeling that we've truly brought off something special, said Sir Colin Davis, the conductor in that performance. Violinist Nikolai Schneider, the finale of Edward Elgar's Concerto for Violin. Tremendous piece and tremendously challenging for all of the forces involved. And Sir Colin Davis, great conductor and a great heart, is an Englishman. He doesn't go overboard in his praise, I assure you. He meant every word of that. You're tuned into Exploring Music, and this week we've been going through my keeper's box. Drop us a line. Let us know some more stuff that you think I ought to know about. Write to us via our website, exploringmusic.org.
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0: After all of the drama in the Elgar violin concerto, it's about time to listen to the Franz Schubert Impromptu in G-flat major, the pianist Vasily Primakov.

gorgeous playing from Vasily Primakov, who was born in Moscow in 1979, studied at the Moscow Central Special Music School, came to Juilliard, studied with Jerome Lowenthal, among others. We just heard young Mr. Primakov play the Franz Schubert Impromptu No. 3 in G-flat major, Deutsch listing 899. That comes from a whole album of Schubert Impromptus and Dances, beautiful album. Keep your eye on Vasily Primakov, and keep your ear open to this next collaboration. We heard a tiny bit from Sharon Isbin's album yesterday. Once again, Sharon's at the guitar and a wonderful and surprising appearance from a guest. The tune, old piece by John Jacob Niles, Go Way From My Window.

Isn't that pretty? What's your guess? Sherrod has been the guitarist? That was Joan Baez singing Go Away From My Window. I'm old enough that I can remember Joan in concert in the early 60s singing at the Academy of Music in Philadelphia. I must have been about 15 or 16. And this slender beauty, long black hair and pristine white dress, walked onto the Academy stage all by herself, strummed on the guitar and sang his child ballads. Joan Baez with Sharon has been Go Away From My Window, written by John Jacob Niles way back in 1908. He was writing, he said, for a girl with blue eyes and blonde hair of whom I was greatly enamored. John Jacob Niles lived all the way to 1980. He was the great balladeer, still active on the folk circuit right up to the end of his life. And now time for just two more cuts from that same album. Sharon Isbin invites her other guest, Mark O'Connor.

0: What fun. Music of Mark O'Connor, reworked by guitarist Sharon Isbin for this collaboration from a suite called Strings and Threads. And that's all from a Sony compact disc. Sharon Isbin's journey to the new world starts with Elizabethan lute works. It includes some English folk songs, a guest appearance or two by Joan Baez, and then finally this fiddle swing with Mark O'Connor. That's all the time we have. Hope you enjoyed it. We'll be back next week with something completely different. Probably we'll even have a theme attached. Have a good weekend, and don't stop listening right now. There's more great music coming up right now. Exploring Music is produced by Sidney Gillard at WFMT in Chicago and produced and engineered by Bill Sigmund at Digital Island Studios here in New York City. Our production assistants are Ella Pinsloop, Eric Opland, Adela Skoronsky, and Weston Williams. Rebecca Neistat is the WFMT production and syndication manager. 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I'm Bill McLaughlin. 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
2: At the age of 34, Richard Strauss wrote a piece in celebration of a hero. That hero was Richard Strauss. He told a colleague, "I don't see why I should not compose a symphony about myself. I find myself as interesting as Napoleon."